0: Nationwide from 1979. Led Zeppelin before that off In Through the Outdoor, and The Police from A God of the Blanc. There's more of the year America was taken over by space invaders, the video game, not actual invaders from space, when Flashback returns.
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3: Fox News, I'm Tom Graham. Talks expected to resume after an exchange of strikes between the U.S. and Iran.
4: The Trump administration insists that the ceasefire remains in place and that conversations between the two countries are progressing. And when those talks pick back up tomorrow in Doha, Qatar, a big topic of conversation will likely be the Strait of Hormuz.
3: Fox's Jeff Paul in Tel Aviv. Supreme Court ruling today allows states to count ballots as long as they are postmarked by Election Day, even if they arrive late. President Trump expressing disappointment.
5: The mail-in ballot ruling, which was a little bit surprising, gives people more time to vote illegally, let's say. But the SAVE Act is even more important.
3: The SAVE Act would require Americans to show proof of citizenship at registration and photo ID at the polls. 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
6: West Virginia Metro News, I'm Chris Lawrence. State Board of Education President Paul Hardesty has some real concerns about the school aid formula and the costs of failing to address it.
7: The boat's getting ready to hit the rocks, and I can't make anyone in two of the branches of government understand that. Therefore, it might rely on the third to get some clarity to the situation, just like it did 40 years ago.
6: Hardesty spoke with reporters about his concerns this week. The state has lost 5,000 students since the last enrollment count, and Department of Education officials say 8 to 10 more schools could be facing closure in the coming year, and that number could be as high as 20. Read more at WVMetroNews.com. In Putnam County, a couple faced child neglect charges after a baby overdosed on fentanyl this week. Sheriff Bobby Eggleton said the one-year-old got hold of a bag that contained the drugs.
8: She's a year old, and she's exposed to fentanyl. That just is mind-blowing to me. And, I understand people have issues with substance abuse, but there is help out there. But there's absolutely no excuse for this.
6: The parents, 33-year-old Charles Turley and 31-year-old Brittany Jeffers, both of POCA, have been charged. Governor Patrick Morrissey has declared a state of emergency for Boone, Raleigh, and Logan County, the declaration freeing up state assets and reducing red tape to get vital help from the state into those areas impacted by flooding on Monday night. The DOH says crews will be working around the clock in a number of areas, trying to get roads shorn back up that were washed away. You're listening to Metro News, the voice of West Virginia. The West Virginia Regional Tech Park is celebrating 15 years of service. The park had been a research facility for Union Carbide since 1949 and was donated to the state by Dow Chemical in 2001 as a research facility. Chemours will pay a civil penalty of $22.5 million and a $90 million multi-year mitigation program for illegal releases of PSAs or forever chemicals at its West Virginia and New Jersey operations, part of an agreement announced this week by the EPA and West Virginia DEP. From the Metro News Anchor Desk, I'm Chris Lawrence.
9: 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Lows into the low to mid 70s.

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1: Star Trek's five-year mission continued on screen, a decade after they left TV. And not just any decade, the me decade. We're beaming down to 1979 on Flashback.

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1: No, Netflix is not adding an After Dark category, but so many people have been duped by the viral hoax that Netflix had to republish its policies about streaming adult content. It's just more proof that some folks will believe anything, like the rumor this week that Spotify is introducing a new feature that'll play music based on your financial situation. Would you let AI pick your baby's name? A lot of parents have been asking chatbots for help with one name that keeps popping up, and now Alara has suddenly become the baby name of the year. Except AI didn't invent it. It found it on Reddit, where it's been talked about for years. Okay, so what were some of the worst new gadgets at this week's Consumer Electronics Show? There was a lollipop that plays music through your teeth when you bite down on it, or the internet-connected treadmill with a built-in AI coach that could yell at you to go faster, but also collects all your biometric data. But it was Samsung's new talking AI fridge that had most people scratching their heads. That's what's trending. I'm Christian Chase.
2: What did you search for online this year, or have you already cleared your history? Google released its annual year-end shutdown, and tariffs were also in the top 10. Pedro Pascal was one of the most searched actors globally, and the biggest viral dish was the hot honey cottage cheese sweet potato beef bowl. Gross. That's what's trending. I'm Jen Clark.

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1: From the Fox Sports Studios in Los Angeles. 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
2: Germany is out of the World Cup, losing in the round of 32 on penalty kicks 4-3 to Paraguay in New England this evening. Germany missed three of its six kicks at the end. Germany had a goal disallowed midway through overtime due to interference with the goalkeeper after video review. Brazil was trailing in the first half, but came back for a 2-1 win over Japan in Houston on a goal in the 95th minute. Brazil will play again Sunday. Coming up tonight on Fox TV, 9 p.m. Eastern Time, Netherlands versus Morocco. The next U.S. game is Wednesday night. A lot of NBA movement as Tuesday NBA teams can start negotiating with free agents. The Memphis Grizzlies are trading Ja Morant to Portland for Jeremy Grant. Spurs forward Julian Champagne is due to sign a new three-year deal. San Antonio will re-sign Harrison Barnes, and Golden State gave Kristaps Porzingis an extension.
3: Metro News Sports. I'm Daniel Woods. Recognition continues to roll in for the best high school baseball players in West Virginia with the West Virginia Sports Writers Association releasing its Class AA All-State Baseball Team. With no surprise, the first team captain is Frankfurt right-handed pitcher Lanson Orndorff, the senior, through two complete games in the state tournament to lead Frankfurt to its second Class AA state championship in the last 3 years. He's joined by teammate Jackson Hare, who played third base and pitched the other game in the state tournament for Frankfurt, as well as shortstop Blake Jacobs. The second team is captained by Independence's Deegan Williams, the junior shortstop, helped the Patriots to the state tournament as well. You can find the full list at WVMetroNews.com. West Virginia University's baseball team continues to receive recognition at the end of its standout season. Graduate student pitcher Ian Korn is an Academic All-American named the College Sports Communicators Academic All-America second team. He's just the fifth player in program history to be named an Academic All-American. He posted a 4.0 GPA this year, earning his master's degree in executive sport management. And the baseball team is picking up another player for 2027 out of the transfer portal with the addition of left-handed pitcher Robert Satin from the University of Tampa. He made 19 starts with a .261 earned run average for the Division II national champions this season. You're listening to Metro News for 40 years, the voice of West Virginia. A West Virginia native is getting his NFL payday. Parkersburg High School alum Brenton Strange signing a three-year extension worth up to $48 million with the Jacksonville Jaguars. The 25-year-old was entering the final year of his rookie contract. Now he's locked up long-term after being a second-round pick of the Jags in 2023. And in the NBA draft, the Big 12 is setting conference records, a league-best 13 picks over the two rounds the last two nights, including four in last night's second round. With sports, I'm Daniel Woods.
4: Your first alert forecast tonight and into Tuesday, not much relief. Lows into the low to mid 70s, leading to another hot day on Tuesday as our heat wave begins. I'm First Alert Meteorologist Dylan Godet.
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6: Hi, I'm Matt Pinfield, and this is Flashback. Who's hungry? I know I am, but I don't want to eat in front of you, so I brought enough for everybody, including a whole page of low-fat, high-protein, and heart-healthy items

0: Don Henley suggesting we order out from the Sunset Grill. Traffic served up a rock and roll stew. Supertramp had breakfast in America. And Bruce Springsteen started the first course of the hour with Hungry Heart. Whether you're a gourmet foodie or love a good microwave meal, you'll love what Flashback serves up when we come back.
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3: I'm Monica DeLuca. Save my heart from the Swift claims the top 12 spots on the latest Billboard Hot 100, all from her new album, The Life of a Showgirl. The top song is The Fate of Ophelia, scoring Swift her 13th career Hot 100 number one song, tying for the fourth most ever. This also brings her total of top 10 songs to 69, which is the most among female artists.
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3: Niall Horan may be busy coaching a new season of The Voice, but he also has some new music coming out. Announcing in a joint Instagram post with Thomas Rhett, their new collab version of Rhett's song called Old Tricks is coming out. The original Old Tricks appeared on the 2025 deluxe edition of Rhett's About a Woman album and featured Blake Shelton. That's Fox Rocks on Fox News.
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0: 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All right, enough with the appetizers. Let's get to the main course. 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

0: ZZ Top singing the kitchen staff after they burned the entree with TV dinners. Zeppelin, Neil Young, and the Doors rounded out the main course. Hope you saved room for dessert, because the tray is on its way. 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
3: Fox News, I'm Tom Graham. More than 1,700 are dead after a pair of powerful earthquakes rocked Venezuela's Caribbean coast. U.S. is sending help.
4: 130 Marines arrived in the hardest-hit city of La Guaira. Their goal is to open the port so badly needed supplies can reach those who need it.
3: And Fox's Nate Foy, California man charged with sending a fake ransom note in the Nancy Guthrie case, expected to plead guilty.
5: Sources tell Fox Derek Anthony Coella is expected to change his not guilty plea to guilty Thursday on a federal charge of transmitting a demand for ransom with intent to abuse, threaten, or harass. The 42-year-old of Hawthorne, California, is accused of sending text messages and calling the family of Nancy Guthrie demanding Bitcoin.
3: That's Fox's Kristen Goodwin. 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
6: West Virginia Metro News, I'm Jeff Jenkins. State School Board President Paul Hardesty says it may take the third branch of government, the judicial system, to get involved to make changes to the state school aid formula. Hardesty expressing concern this week about inaction from both the governor and the state legislature. He says county school districts will continue to close schools unless something's done.
7: I think that we are going to face this coming school year between 10 and 20 potential more school closures.
6: Hardesty says school districts can't survive under the outdated funding model. A charter school has plans for new state money it will be receiving.
8: The Wisdom Academy, the Morgantown Charter School operating on South High Street, will be expanding thanks to a $1.1 million grant from the State School Building Authority. Principal Deborah Harrison says enrollment is on the way up.
9: Currently, we have 86 students enrolled for the fall. That is almost double the number of students we had enrolled last year.
8: The grant will be used to construct a middle school complex. I'm Mike Nolting for WVMetroNews.com.
6: Parts of Fayette County much better shape than they were 10 years ago. That county part of the devastating 2016 flood. Metro News spoke with Sheriff's Deputy Nick Mooney at the time, who talked about rescues.
10: They were stuck in their homes. They were completely surrounded by water. Some of them were in their attics, up in the second stories, sitting on porch rails, window sills.
6: That's archived audio from 10 years ago. 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

0: relief. Lows into the low to mid 70s, leading to another hot day on Tuesday as our heat wave begins. I'm First Alert Meteorologist Dylan Godet.
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0: brown sugar. 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Also adding to our sugar high was Def Leppard, The Beatles, and Van Halen. I'll go walk off some of this big meal and be back here with another hour of Flashback right around the corner.
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2: No, Netflix is not adding an After Dark category, but so many people have been duped by the viral hoax that Netflix had to republish its policies about streaming adult content. It's just more proof that some folks will believe anything, like the rumor this week that Spotify is introducing a new feature that'll play music based on your financial situation. Would you let AI pick your baby's name? A lot of parents have been asking chatbots for help with one name that keeps popping up, and now Alara has suddenly become the baby name of the year, except AI didn't invent it. It found it on Reddit, where it's been talked about for years. Okay, so what were some of the worst new gadgets at this week's Consumer Electronics Show? There was a lollipop that plays music through your teeth when you bite down on it, or the internet-connected treadmill with a built-in AI coach that could yell at you to go faster, but also collects all your biometric data. But it was Samsung's new talking AI fridge that had most people scratching their heads. That's what's trending. I'm Christian Chase.
3: Veteran who's still working at a Meijer store in Michigan will finally be able to retire. His story went viral online after an influencer posted an interview with him.
4: I retired from General Motors and I went bankrupt and they took my pension away.
3: A GoFundMe was set up and it's raised $1.5 million in just 4 days. That's what's trending. I'm Jen Clark.

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2: What a game at the World Cup in New England. Paraguay eliminates Germany on penalty kicks 4-3. Germany had outshot them 21-7 in the game, had over twice the possession, a corner kicks advantage of 16-6 as well, and yet the game was tied 1-1 after overtime. Germany was eliminated in the group stage at each of the last two World Cups and now exits in the new round of 32. Brazil had to come from behind to eliminate Japan 2-1 in Houston on a goal in the 95th minute. Starting shortly from Guadalupe, Mexico, it's Morocco against Netherlands, 9 p.m. Eastern on Fox TV. The next U.S. game is Wednesday night. The Memphis Grizzlies are trading Ja Morant to Portland for Jeremy Grant. Victor Hovland won the PGA event on the first playoff hole today. And in Major League Baseball, the Phillies led 5-0 early, now trail the Pirates 8-5 in the seventh.
3: Metro News Sports. I'm Daniel Woods. The best high school baseball players in West Virginia are getting their recognition this week with the continued release of all state teams by the West Virginia Sports Writers Association. With the Class AA teams released on Wednesday, there's no surprise to see Frankfurt's Lanson Orndorff captain the first team after leading the Falcons to a second Class AA state championship in the last 3 years. He's joined on the first team by teammates Jackson Hare and Blake Jacobs, while Independence infielder Deegan Williams is the second team captain, helping the Patriots reach the state tournament again this season. The West Virginia University baseball team continues to pick up honors at the end of its historic season, and graduate student Ian Korn is the latest to receive national recognition. The pitcher is an academic All-American named the College Sports Communicators Academic All-America Second Team. Korn posted a 4.0 GPA this year, receiving his master's degree in executive sport management. He's the fifth academic All-American in WVU baseball history and the first since J.J. Weatherholt in 2023. The Mountaineers continue to build their roster for the 2027 season, looking to follow up their appearance in the College World Series, adding another standout Division II pitcher with the commitment of University of Tampa left-hander Robert Satin. Satin made 19 starts for the Division II national champions this year with a 261 earned run average and 114 strikeouts in 113 and two-thirds innings of work. He started his college career in 2024 at the University of Florida and comes to Morgantown as a senior in 2027. A newcomer to the West Virginia football team is still picking up honors for his performance at his previous school. Running back Cam Cook is the Conference USA Male Athlete of the Year for his play at Jacksonville State last season. Cook led the nation in rushing yards with more than 1,600 and scored 16 touchdowns, rushing for more than 100 yards in 10 games before transferring to WVU. A West Virginia native is getting his NFL payday, with Parkersburg High School alum Brenton Strange agreeing to a 3-year contract extension worth $48 million with the Jacksonville Jaguars. The 25-year-old tight end was set to hit the final year of his rookie contract this season, but now is locked up long term after being selected by Jacksonville in the second round of the 2023 NFL draft. And after going undrafted in the NBA draft this week, Marshall forward Wyatt Fricks gets his chance in the association, signing an Exhibit 10 contract with the Charlotte Hornets. That allows him to participate in Hornets training camp without counting against the team's roster for next season. He'll likely compete in the NBA Summer League, which begins on July 3rd. With a check of your latest headlines in sports, I'm Daniel Woods.
4: Your first alert forecast tonight and into Tuesday, not much relief. Lows into the low to mid-70s, leading to another hot day on Tuesday as our heat wave begins. I'm First Alert Meteorologist Dylan Godet.
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0: cruising through 1975 with War and Lowrider. Hair of the Dog was Nazareth, plus Grand Funk Railroad and the Eagles to get things going. 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
0: Creepy stuff there. As the Riddler and the Batman, this week Quentin called Paul weak sauce on a podcast. Now the Batman director Matt Reeves coming to bat for Paul on X, calling him an incredible actor and an incredible person.
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0: And if you've got $100,000 lying around, well, we've got a story for you. That's the expected cost at a British auction for the writing desk of J.R.R. Tolkien, the legendary author of the Lord of the Rings books, the very desk where much of those works were conceived. For CBS Entertainment, I'm Matt Wolf.
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5: Now back to the Reds over the Red Sox, Ollie over Frazier, and the Steelers over the Vikings. 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

0: and Black Friday. Before that, the Doobie Brothers, Bad Company, and Fleetwood Mac off their self-titled album. 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
5: Fox News, I'm John Saucier. U.S. and Iranian officials will resume high-level negotiations in Doha, Qatar tomorrow after a vault a week in military exchanges. Representative Jim Jordan on Fox Business.
6: Deal with their pursuit of nuclear weapons with Midnight Hammer, Epic Fury. And, of course, President Trump is, I just know this guy makes decisions with the best interests of America in mind.
5: House Minority Leader Hakeem Jeffries disagrees.
7: We need an all-hands-on-deck classified briefing for the entirety of the House of Representatives and the entirety of the Senate.
5: White House officials say they're hopeful a peace deal will be signed with Iran. The cleanup continues in Venezuela after two major devastating earthquakes at the end of last week. 1,700 people now confirmed dead. Rescue crews are combing through the rubble. Relief organizations say the first 72 hours after a natural disaster, the most crucial time period. 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
8: Virginia Metro News, I'm Jeff Jenkins. The Morrissey administration reacting to a federal judge's decision blocking the plan to keep SNAP benefits from paying for sugary drinks. Metro News statewide correspondent Brad McElhaney says this week's ruling came from a federal judge, Amy Berman Jackson, in Washington, D.C.
9: Jackson, in a 68-page decision, ruled that the agency exceeded its own legal authority by approving the state restrictions without congressional approval. The judge's order specifically blocked the policies in five states that had actively rolled out the bans: Colorado, Iowa, Nebraska, Tennessee, and West Virginia.
8: More from Brad in the story posted at WVMetroNews.com. Berkeley County Prosecutor Joe Kinzer says he wants to be the next circuit judge in the Eastern Panhandle. Kinzer has announced he submitted his name to the state's judicial vacancy panel for consideration. Governor Morrissey will make the final call there. A search is resuming around Richwood, including in the Monongahela National Forest, for a missing Richwood woman. Mary Green, who suffers from dementia, was last seen a week ago. The Richwood Fire Department put out a call for volunteers on its Facebook page. Cleanup work will continue today in parts of Boone, Logan, and Raleigh counties. After flash flooding earlier this week, Governor Morrissey has placed those counties under a state of emergency. You're listening to Metro News for 40 years, the voice of West Virginia. The unloading is underway at the state capitol for the 250 wheel that will be featured at the state celebration of the nation's 250th birthday next week. The wheel begins going up today behind the state capitol. It's more than 200 feet high. Parkersburg native and Jacksonville Jaguars tight end Brenton Strange has signed his first big NFL contract. He gets a three-year deal for $48 million. $25 million is guaranteed money. The 25-year-old Strange played at Penn State. From the Metro News Anchor Desk, I'm Jeff Jenkins.
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0: think we ought to get to the bottom of R.P. 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

0: ELO to wrap up 1975. Also reminding us of the year in question were AC/DC, ZZ Top, and Lynyrd Skynyrd. And that's it for the year. We lost Rod Serling and two of the Three Stooges. But it's not all for Flashback. There's another hour right around the corner.
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2: No, Netflix is not adding an After Dark category, but so many people have been duped by the viral hoax that Netflix had to republish its policies about streaming adult content. It's just more proof that some folks will believe anything, like the rumor this week that Spotify is introducing a new feature that'll play music based on your financial situation. Would you let AI pick your baby's name? A lot of parents have been asking chatbots for help with one name that keeps popping up, and now Alara has suddenly become the baby name of the year, except AI didn't invent it. It found it on Reddit, where it's been talked about for years. Okay, so what were some of the worst new gadgets at this week's Consumer Electronics Show? There was a lollipop that plays music through your teeth when you bite down on it, or the internet-connected treadmill with a built-in AI coach that can yell at you to go faster, but also collects all your biometric data. But it was Samsung's new talking AI fridge that had most people scratching their heads. That's what's trending. I'm Christian Chase.
3: What did you search for online this year, or have you already cleared your history? Google released its annual Year in Search list, and K-pop Demon Hunters was at the top in the U.S. Labubu, government shutdown, and tariffs were also in the top 10. Pedro Pascal was one of the most searched actors globally. And the biggest viral dish was the hot honey cottage cheese sweet potato beef bowl. Gross. That's what's trending. I'm Jen Clark.

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2: Germany is out of the World Cup, losing to Paraguay on penalty kicks 4-3. The Germans missed three of their six PKs, including their first and their last. Right now on Fox TV, late first half, scoreless Netherlands against Morocco. Brazil came from behind to eliminate Japan 2-1 on a goal in the 95th minute. The next U.S. game is Wednesday night against Bosnia and Herzegovina in the Bay Area. The Memphis Grizzlies traded Ja Morant to Portland for Jeremy Grant and Chris Murray. On Tuesday, NBA teams can start negotiating with free agents starting at 6 p.m. Eastern Time. The WNBA is off. Victor Hovland won the PGA event on the first playoff hole against Scottie Scheffler, who missed a four-foot putt. Bottom of the ninth, Pirates lead 11-7 at Philadelphia after trailing 5-0 early. Rangers up 6-3 in the ninth against the Cleveland Guardians.
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4: A native of Ireland is in the mix for a Mountaineer kicking job. 6'6 kicker Jack Cassidy transferred to WVU from Western Kentucky. He'll compete for kicking duties with another transfer, Peter Nataro from Alabama, and with roster holdover, Nate Flowers from Fairmont Senior High School. Mountaineer special teams coordinator Pat Kirkland on the unique abilities of the 6'6 Cassidy.
5: You know, Jack Cassidy is just one is personality wise. I think he fits in well here. He loves Morgantown. He loves the tradition of West Virginia football. He's embraced that. He's a worker, and he's got such a skill set. The strong leg that he has, you know, it's just putting it all together on a consistent basis. And he's definitely been making some really big strides the last couple weeks. But you know, so are the other guys. You know, I know Peter, you know, before he got kind of banged up a little bit, was in the mix and will continue to do so. But Nate Flowers is a guy that has been working his tail off to compete. A lot of those kickers that are consistent are the littler guys, because there's just not as many moving parts.
6: Yeah.
5: And Jack, his swing is so compact for a big guy, you know, and he doesn't crouch over the ball. You know, he's got a great drive step and he stays tall and powers through it. So I've been really impressed. We've kind of slowed down his arm, his upper body a little bit, because he had a lot of moving parts, you know, early in the spring, and he's kind of settled that down a little bit, and that's helped him with the consistency. But that is the challenge with the bigger kid. You get a bigger leg, but you've got to get the technique part down where he's comfortable day to day.
4: Mountaineer special teams coordinator Pat Kirkland on the upcoming battle for special teams playing time with WVU. With the Golden Blue Report, I'm Kyle Wiggs, Metro News Sports.
7: Your first alert forecast tonight and into Tuesday, not much relief. Lows into the low to mid 70s, leading to another hot day on Tuesday as our heat wave begins. I'm First Alert Meteorologist Dylan Godet.
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9: This was a busy week in rock history for The Who. In 1969, they performed their rock opera Tommy live for the first time at a private preview for the British music press. And in 1976, Keith Moon paid 9 cab drivers $100 each to block off a street in New York City so he could throw furniture out of his hotel window safely. The band were on tour at the time behind their album, The Who by Numbers.

for guitarist Ace Frehley, the founding lead guitarist of Kiss, who turned 65 a few days back. In other news, the Jimi Hendrix Experience were well into the recording of Electric Ladyland this week in 1968, when a camera crew showed up. Jimmy led the band through a song based on an epic blues jam they'd done the day before with Steve Winwood, called Voodoo Child. Right in front of the camera,

0: 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That's it for the news, but there's more Flashback worth waiting for when we come back.
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2: Welcome to American Biker Minute. Hey, good news for owners of cages. A majority of bikers already know about the big interstate sandblasting machine, something most cagers know nothing about. Today on American Biker Minute, Jeff Ryan for American Biker Minute. Motorcycle riders know that tailgating can be hazardous to their health. Experienced riders also know any vehicle traveling one of our nation's interstates can be in for a severe case of sandblast due to following too closely. When it hasn't rained in ages, or the day after a downpour, the bikers feel sand, dirt, and debris kicked up in the wake of every vehicle from 18-wheelers down to a Prius. So, cagers, if you value your automobile's paint job, keep a car length back for every 10 miles of speed, because all the wax in the world won't cover pitted paint. American Biker Minute, your best work to the open road on two wheels.
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0: 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Welcome to Flashback's waiting room, where we wait on you hand and foot. 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

0: waiting period with Van Halen, and I'll wait. Led Zeppelin was waiting on the wrong block in Fool in the Rain, and the Stones were waiting on a friend. You wait here, I'll go see what's taking so long and have more Flashback right after this.
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3: Fox News, I'm Tom Graham. The Supreme Court ruling states can continue counting ballots as long as they're postmarked by Election Day. President Trump reacting.
4: The mail-in ballot ruling, which was a little bit surprising, gives people more time to vote illegally, let's say.
3: The legal challenge was part of the Republican president's broader crackdown on most mail-in balloting, which he says breeds fraud. Democrats argue Trump is trying to suppress voter turnout. Seven people have been arrested. They're accused of vandalizing the reflecting pool outside the Lincoln Memorial in Washington.
5: Anyone who comes to this district who thinks that he or she is going to vandalize the reflecting pool or any kind of monument, you're facing 10 years in prison. So don't get smart because we're on the lookout for
3: them. U.S. Attorney for D.C., Jeanine Pirro. 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

0: Republicans. State School Board President Paul Hardesty says it may take the third branch of government, the judicial system, to get involved to make changes to the state school aid formula. Hardesty expressing concern this week about inaction from both the governor and the state legislature. He says county school districts will continue to close schools unless something's done.
1: I think that we are going to face this coming school year between 10 and 20 potential more school closures.
0: Hardesty says school districts can't survive under the outdated funding model. A charter school has plans for new state money it will be receiving.
2: The Wisdom Academy, the Morgantown Charter School operating on South High Street, will be expanding thanks to a $1.1 million grant from the State School Building Authority. Principal Deborah Harrison says enrollment is on the way up.
3: Currently, we have 86 students enrolled for the fall. That is almost double the number of students we had enrolled last year.
2: The grant will be used to construct a middle school complex. I'm Mike Nolting for WVMetroNews.com.
0: Parts of Fayette County much better shape than they were 10 years ago. That county part of the devastating 2016 flood. Metro News spoke with Sheriff's Deputy Nick Mooney at the time, who talked about rescues.
4: They were stuck in their homes. They were completely surrounded by water. Some of them were in their attics, up in the second stories, sitting on porch rails, window sills.
0: That's archived audio from 10 years ago. You're listening to Metro News for 40 years, the voice of West Virginia. The West Virginia Regional Technology Park in South Charleston celebrating 15 years of existence. Director Matt Ballard says they're 85% full, but there's room for more.
5: Other companies in West Virginia that want to come, and companies out of state, and companies around the world. It's pretty unique facilities that we have here, and it's been very much a fabric of this region, but we're welcoming companies from around the world to come to the technology park.
0: The tech park was started by Union Carbide decades ago. From the Metro News Anchor Desk, I'm Jeff Jenkins.
6: Your first alert forecast tonight and into Tuesday, not much relief. Lows into the low to mid 70s, leading to another hot day on Tuesday as our heat wave begins. I'm First Alert Meteorologist Dylan Godet.
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the next 2 hours, you are stuck in the psychedelic era with the Hermit. And even though it's middle of winter, here's a reminder that the days are starting to get longer.

Rolling Stones, the album Aftermath, the tune I Am Waiting. Finishing up an all-British set that also included the Small Faces, Ichiku Park, The Who, Dr. Jekyll and Mr. Hyde, a single released as a B-side, actually, in 1968, and The Beatles, of course. Here Comes the Sun, getting things underway. And you are stuck in the psychedelic era with the Hermits. Some of you catching the show on WITT in Zionsville, Indiana. It's 91.9 FM. It's Unpredictable Radio.

0: Wrapping up a 1966 set, the Johnny Thompson Quintet and Cormy Columbus. And probably the less said about that, the better. It was a B-side, though. And again, 1966, as were all those tunes, including It's Your Time from the Weeds, a band that later became known as the Lollipop Shop, and then even much later evolved into one of the premier indie bands of the Pacific Northwest, Dead Moon. Fred Cole there, It's Your Time, 1966. Try Me On for Size. That was an album track from the first Electric Prunes album. We had the Modern Folk Quintet, or maybe Quartet at the time. Really can't remember. Nighttime Girl was the tune. And starting off that 1966 set, it was The Love and Spoonful, with a tune that was actually a pretty big hit, but not a country hit for whatever reason. Nashville Cats. By the way, if you'd like a little more information about the songs, you can get it by visiting our webpage, hermitradio.com. 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
2: Your first alert forecast tonight and into Tuesday, not much relief. Lows into the low to mid 70s, leading to another hot day on Tuesday as our heat wave begins. I'm First Alert Meteorologist Dylan Godet.
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0: You are stuck in the psychedelic era with the Hermit. 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

Jimi Hendrix Experience. That was the first release version of Red House. Came out on the British version of the Are You Experienced album, left off the American album, and then when they put Red House out a couple of years later in the U.S., it was actually a different take from the same sessions. Recorded in 1966, originally released in 1967, the original Red House. We also had Stroll On from the Yardbirds, not exactly original, but original, I suppose. A remake of The Train Kept a Rollin'. What's cool about Stroll On, it was actually for the film Blow Up, and it has a video that shows both Jeff Beck and Jimmy Page in the same band, the Yardbirds, at the same time, recording the tune together. Pretty cool. Actually, pretty cool video. There's a problem with Jeff's amplifier, and he ends up smashing his guitar and doing all sorts of crazy things because he's really angry at the sound coming out of his guitar and amp. Stroll On, Yardbirds. Jeff Beck, good guy there. Jefferson Airplane, how about that? Last Wall of the Castle, that's a Jorma Kaukinen tune from the 1967 album After Bathing at Baxter's. We had the Grateful Dead in there. The Golden Road to Unlimited Devotion from their first album, and also released as the first official Grateful Dead single in 1967. And Alone Again Or from Love, a Brian McLean tune, although Arthur Lee's vocals a little more prominent than Brian's, which didn't really make Brian happy, but that's the way it worked. In 1967 for all those tunes, that one from the album Forever Changes. And you are stuck in the psychedelic era with a Hermer. Going back to 1965 for one. This one was actually what they call an acetate. Basically, it's a record, but it was not made to last. It was just basically made for demo purposes. A lot cheaper to make than a real record. And as a result, tends to get worn out pretty quickly. And somebody got a hold of it in England and decided to make a CD out of it. This band made their name in England, but they were actually from Riverside, California. And they did these recordings in Riverside before relocating to London. From 1965, the band was called The Misunderstood.

Grassroots on their own in 1968. Feelings, the title track of that album. We also had Devil's Grip, a tune from The Crazy World of Arthur Brown. Their first single, actually, from 1967. The Blues Magoos in there, We Ain't Got Nothing Yet. And The Misunderstood, and the tune I'm Not Talking.

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1: Fox News, I'm Deborah Valentine. The Supreme Court releasing decisions on major cases today, including a 5-4 decision upholding a Mississippi law allowing postmarked mail-in ballots up to 5 days from an election. President Trump reacts.
2: That was a ruling that was, I think it was very detrimental to honest elections. But it is what it is.
1: The president says the decision makes passage of the Save America Act all the more important. Fox's Jared Halpern.
3: The Save America Act would restrict the use of mail-in ballots while adding proof of citizenship and voter ID requirements for voters.
1: The high court's expected to make public its ruling on birthright citizenship tomorrow. Tuesday's the last day of the high court's current term. The U.S. and Iran will meet for peace talks in Doha, Qatar on Tuesday. Fighting between the U.S. and Iran erupted over the weekend after IRGC attacks in the Persian Gulf. 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
4: CBS Eye on Veterans, presented by University of Maryland Global Campus. Retired Admiral Sandy Winnefeld founded the SAFE Project, or the Stop the Addiction Fatality Epidemic, to prevent families from losing a son or daughter, like he did. And in fact, he even encourages users to test their drugs for the latest killer, fentanyl.
5: It's being laced into cocaine, amphetamines, heroin, and prescription pain pills that look just like the real thing. It's everywhere. So you just don't know what you're getting. It's really tragic to see anybody die from this, but to see a young person who's trying cocaine for the first time because their buddies got him to do it and to die that night is just, that never used to happen.
6: 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Lows into the low to mid-70s, leading to another hot day on Tuesday as our heat wave begins. I'm First Alert Meteorologist Dylan Godet.
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last week at a Paul Revere and the Raiders set that one of the tunes was written and sung by the drummer, Smitty, Mike Smith. So I thought, well, you know, let's give equal time to another non-front member of Paul Revere and the Raiders coming out front for one song, Phil Volk, also known as Fang, the bass player for the band, this time around doing lead vocals and playing guitar and writing the tune In My Community. And that little strange-sounding keyboard was supplied by a friend of the band's, you may have heard of, Van Dyke Parks, the guy who co-wrote Brian Wilson's Smile album. And you are stuck in the psychedelic era with a hermit, where we have an entire side of the Moody Blues, in this case, in the threshold of a dream.

when the white eagle of the north was flying overhead, and the browns, reds, and golds of autumn lie in the gutter, dead. Remember then the summer birds with wings of fire flame, come to witness spring's new hope, born of leaves decaying. As new life will come from death, love will come at leisure. Love of life and giving without measure, gives in return the wondrous yearn for promise, almost sin. Live hand in hand, and together we'll stand on the threshold of a dream.

we have the entire second side of the 1969 Moody Blues album, On the Threshold of a Dream, starting with the tune Never Comes the Day, which was a British single, did pretty well, didn't do anything in the U.S. Then Lazy Day, Are You Sitting Comfortably, The Dream, Have You Heard Part 1, The Voyage, and Have You Heard Part 2. And you are stuck in the psychedelic era with The Hermit. Some of you catching the show on Classic Hits KQNK.com out of Norton, Kansas.

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2: Your first alert forecast tonight and into Tuesday, not much relief. Lows into the low to mid 70s, leading to another hot day on Tuesday as our heat wave begins. I'm First Alert Meteorologist Dylan Godet.
3: I'm Ashley Dvorkin with the Fox Celebrity Profile with judges and mentors of Fox's brand new series, Next Level Baker, Carla Hall and Candace Nelson.
4: We've got everything from what you would expect, the nostalgic holiday bakes and chocolate, to what you wouldn't expect, like tropical fruit flavors and savory bakes.
5: What ended up surprising you when it came to the setup of this competition? Because when you're watching it, you're like, they're just diving for those ingredients.
6: It's like watching a high school football team at a buffet. I mean, it truly is. It was crazy.
5: Let's talk about the judges panel and how you all balanced each other out.
4: Well, you know, Gordon brings the intensity.
6: Yes.
4: And he has a high expectation. It comes from a place of caring. He really wants people to bring their best. Mm-hmm. I think for me, my role was more of like a cheerleader.
6: I'm coming from the perspective of being a judge, but also being a contestant at one point.
3: Ashley Dvorkin, Fox News.
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a wire track. 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Yes, I did. I said it before and I'll say it again. Put a smoke in your smile. All around the world, a giant grin. It's gonna be okay. Yes, it is.

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1: San Francisco. The band is called Salvation. They were actually originally called the Salvation Army Band, spelled B-A-N-N-E-D. However, a certain national organization had some problems with that, and they threatened a lawsuit, so the band just shortened their name to Salvation. That tune from the album Salvation, it was called What Does an Indian Look Like? We also had the Easy Beats in there, the band originally from Australia and then relocated to London. By 1968, they'd actually had a string of British hits, Good Times being one of those, and Big Brother and the Holding Company getting that 1968 set underway with combination of the two. And you are stuck in the psychedelic era with the Hermit, where we have a set of tunes from Cream.

Three tunes from Cream. That one from Wheels of Fire, the last studio track on the album, Deserted Cities of the Heart. Sunshine of Your Love, of course, from the Disraeli Gears album, and Sitting on Top of the World, the old Helen Wolf tune, also from the Wheels of Fire album. And you are stuck in the psychedelic era with the Hermits. Somebody catching the show on Classic Hits UK, the station with a heart of gold.

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1: Fox News, I'm Deborah Valentine. The Supreme Court releasing decisions on major cases today, including a 5-4 decision upholding a Mississippi law allowing postmarked mail-in ballots up to 5 days from an election. President Trump reacts.
2: That was a ruling that was, I think it was very detrimental to honest elections. But it is what it is.
1: The president says the decision makes passage of the Save America Act all the more important. Fox's Jared Halpern.
3: The Save America Act would restrict the use of mail-in ballots while adding proof of citizenship and voter ID requirements for voters.
1: The high court's expected to make public its ruling on birthright citizenship tomorrow. Tuesday is the last day of the high court's current term. The U.S. and Iran will meet for peace talks in Doha, Qatar on Tuesday. Fighting between the U.S. and Iran erupted over the weekend after IRGC attacks in the Persian Gulf. 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
4: 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After a career in the Air Force, veteran Nick Lambie has found great success as the owner of a Z-Bart auto detailing and restoration franchise. And he explains what he loves about running this kind of business.
5: West Virginia and near the Northeast. A very corrosive environment. So we do the rust proofing. We do paint coatings, so ceramic coatings, also to help protect the paint from rock chips. Window tinting. We do just detailing to help keep up on that maintenance and all the nasty stuff that just comes with life. Every day is different. We're always doing, you know, a different combination of it. So it's never the same. And it's just, it makes it fun to see the passion that people have in vehicle ownership and us to get to be a part of that.
6: 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Lows into the low to mid 70s, leading to another hot day on Tuesday as our heat wave begins. I'm First Alert meteorologist Dylan Godet.
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0: can be whatever we want to be. Tell me your name real quick. I won't embarrass you. Brian, what do you do, Brian? A programmer analyst. See, you are not a kid sitting there going, oh, the computer, I love analyzing this. I want to be this one day, were you? You didn't do it, did you? No. See, it doesn't work. Tell your name.
1: Rich.
0: Rich. What do you do, Rich?
1: Actuary.
0: You're an actuary. You didn't dream of that as a kid, did you? Please say no. Actuary. I just love to analyze numbers a lot. If, for those of you who don't know what an actuary is, it's basically an accountant without quite as much personality. Okay, that's basically an actuary. No, I'm just kidding. I'm going to give you a chance to just give it back to me. If you could do anything and get paid for it, what would you want to do? Anything and get paid.
1: An astronaut.
0: That's kind of a cool job. That's a good job. Way out there, but it's a cool job. Let me have one of the women here. If you could do anything and get paid for it, what would you do?
2: Doctor.
0: A doctor? See, you guys are coming up with, like, really noble things. I'm thinking about, like, I get paid to fill in the blank. Well, I get paid to
3: play linebacker.
0: You'd be an athlete. See, that's still, like, a real job, though. Just sit around. I would get paid to
4: nothing.
0: See, that's what I'm going for. Leave me alone, man. I'm working overtime. See, that would be cool. How many of you ladies would like to get paid to shop? Clap your hand. My favorite ever was sleep. Love that. The alarm goes off. Pulling a double shift.

overnight. Should we pity the rich? Many of them are turning to wealth therapists. A wealth therapist is someone who helps rich people figure out how to deal with the down and out friends and the relatives who ask them for money.

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1: Fox News, I'm Sue Guzman. The Supreme Court ruling Monday, states can continue counting ballots as long as they are postmarked by Election Day. President Trump with reaction.
2: The mail-in ballot ruling, which was a little bit surprising, gives people more time to vote illegally, let's say.
1: The legal challenge was part of the president's broader crackdown on most mail-in balloting, which he says breeds fraud. Democrats argued the president is trying to suppress voter turnout. U.S. Attorney for D.C., Jeanine Pirro, promising to prosecute those who vandalize the reflecting pool outside the Lincoln Memorial.
3: Anyone who comes to this district who thinks that he or she is going to vandalize the reflecting pool or any kind of monument, you're facing 10 years in prison. So don't get smart because we're on the lookout for them.
1: Seven people have been arrested so far. 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
4: CBS Eye on Veterans, presented by University of Maryland Global Campus. Although widely ignored by the VA and most mainstream medical doctors, Dr. Mohamed El Amir of the Aviv Clinic in Florida is proving how hyperbaric oxygen heals the brains of veterans suffering from a variety of mental health issues.
5: You have the mask on for 20 minutes and you take the mask off for 5 minutes, back and forth. That fluctuation gets your body to be tricked, so to speak. But the body interprets that normal oxygen as a low oxygen state, tricking it to go into repair mode, releasing new stem cells, producing new blood vessels, making new connections. So we're tricking the body to start repairing itself.
6: Your first alert forecast tonight and into Tuesday, not much relief. Lows into the low to mid 70s, leading to another hot day on Tuesday as our heat wave begins. I'm First Alert Meteorologist Dylan Godet.
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1: We may have The Price is Right and Family Feud, but Japan has women eating bananas that have been strategically placed at crotch level. Since we don't speak Japanese and we have no idea what the point of the game show is, but it seems the women who can look the hottest eating a banana while men pretend it's something else wins.

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1: News. I'm Sue Guzman. President Trump says Special Envoy Steve Witkoff and Jared Kushner are on their way to Dubai to meet with Iranian leaders for another round of talks Tuesday.
2: President Trump saying that tomorrow's meeting came at the request of Iran. Now, Iran's foreign ministry saying this is not the case and that while they've been in contact with mediators in Qatar, that no technical talks are scheduled.
1: Fox's Alexandria Hoff, U.S. and Iran traded strikes over the weekend. More than 1,700 are now dead after a pair of powerful earthquakes rocked Venezuela's Caribbean coast. U.S. is sending help.
3: 130 Marines arrived in the hardest hit city of La Guaira. Their goal is to open the port so badly needed supplies can reach those who need it.
1: Fox's Nate Foy and the Supreme Court rejects President Trump's request to appeal the $5 million verdict in the E. Jean Carroll sexual abuse case in New York. 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
4: CBS Eye on Veterans, presented by University of Maryland Global Campus. Former Navy SEAL Jonathan Wilson struggled so much with his mental health that it almost cost him his life. But after psychedelic therapy finally worked, he's now sharing openly why we need to consider this as a viable treatment option.
5: If we just look at the research and the impact that this is having on folks with depression, anxiety, PTSD, now we're looking at TBI, like, it's mind-boggling that we're not further along. It got me to a point where I was like, hey, things weren't getting better for me as a psychedelic drug, Ibogaine. And boy, did that rock my, life, or that rocked everything.
6: First alert forecast tonight and into Tuesday, not much relief. Lows into the low to mid 70s, leading to another hot day on Tuesday as our heat wave begins. I'm First Alert meteorologist Dylan Godet.
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1: Streaming on Netflix, Sean Combs, The Reckoning, the four-part miniseries. Sean Diddy Combs, 50 Cent, executive producer. Back for season two and Rives of the Mayfair Witches novels about a prominent New Orleans family with a historical connection to a mysterious shape-shifting spirit known as Lasher. The Abandons, the debut Western drama series developed by Sons of Anarchy vet Kurt Sutter, set in the Washington Territory of the 1850s. It tracks the conflict over a plot of land between two very different families. Gillian Anderson and Lena Headey co-star. With Love, Megan, Holiday Celebration, a holiday special featuring the Duchess of Sussex, sharing seasonal tips from a home in Montecito, California. That's Fox.
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It's time for us to roll back in time on the Mike Overnight Radio Show to the year 1987. The top songs we were listening to, I Want to Dance with Somebody by Whitney Houston, Alone by Heart, Didn't We Almost Have It All by Whitney Houston, Nothing's Gonna Stop Us Now by Starship, Living on a Prayer by Bon Jovi, I Still Haven't Found What I'm Looking For by U2, Fate by George Michael, With or Without You by U2, I Knew You Were Waiting by Aretha Franklin and George Michael. While we were out shopping around, a loaf of bread was 55 cents with a gallon of milk at $1.98. A dozen of eggs was $1.03. The average car was costing us $13,386 with gasoline at 96 cents a gallon. On the TV, we were watching The Cosby Show, Married with Children, L.A. Law, and Night Court, Miami Vice, Cheers, Star Trek, The Next Generation, The Golden Girls, Moonlighting, and Family Ties. And that's a look back in time to the year 1987 on Mike Overnight.

tonight. What do women reach for when they're under pressure? Chocolate tops the list. The second thing women reach for when they're under pressure is booze, followed by a pint of ice cream and a bag of potato chips.

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1: News. I'm Deborah Valentine. The Supreme Court's expected to issue a ruling today on President Trump's effort to end birthright citizenship for illegal migrants. President Trump.
2: It's tremendously destructive. It's extremely costly. I don't know. It's up to them. But in terms of for the good of the country, it'd be great if they did they didn't allow it.
1: On Monday, the High Court allowed election mail-in ballots to stand if postmarked by Election Day. Seven people have been arrested for allegedly vandalizing the reflecting pool outside the Lincoln Memorial. U.S. Attorney for D.C. Jeanine Pirro on Fox's The Ingram Angle. With this warning,
3: anyone who comes to this district who thinks that he or she is going to vandalize the reflecting pool or any kind of monument, you're facing 10 years in prison. So don't get smart because we're on the lookout for them.
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5: Army spouse Maddie Smith has overcome alcoholism, depression, and crippling anxiety. 5 years sober, and she's now a finalist for Muscle and Fitness Magazine's Miss Health and Fitness 2023. And she has some inspiring words for anyone battling addiction.
6: If you're like me, you've burned a lot of bridges. You got to rebuild them. You got to rebuild a lot of trust. And the first year is like a lot of yuck. But you can get through it. And after that, and you create this world that you don't feel like you need to hide from. And when you do create that world, and you get to be the person that you're truly meant to be, then all those other things fall into place.
7: Your first alert forecast tonight and into Tuesday, not much relief. Lows into the low to mid-70s, leading to another hot day on Tuesday as our heat wave begins. I'm first alert meteorologist Dylan Godet.
8: Film. I'm Michelle Polino. In theaters, Eternity. In an afterlife where souls have 1 week to decide where to spend eternity, Joan is faced with the impossible choice between the man she spent her life with and her first love, who died young and has waited decades for her to arrive. Elizabeth Olsen and Miles Teller star.
9: Everybody run!
8: Zootopia 2 in the all-new story. Nick and Judy find themselves on the twisting trail of a mysterious reptile who arrives in Zootopia and turns the animal metropolis upside down. To crack the case, Judy and Nick must go undercover to unexpected new parts of town where their growing partnership is tested like never before.
10: Okay, so we're doing this.
8: Streaming on Netflix, Jingle Bell Heist. Sophia, a sharp-witted retail worker, and Nick, a down-on-his-luck repairman, are small-time thieves with their eyes on the same Christmas Eve score, robbing London's most notorious department store. That's Fox on Film on Fox News.
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11: Coming to the mic with a hot cup of coffee and 12 glazed donuts, it's Mike Overnight!

If your Facebook habit is creeping over into your job, you may want to consider this solution. A computer programmer hired a woman at $8 an hour to slap him in the face every time he tried to check his Facebook during working hours.

drag you down to his level and beat you with experience.

0: decides which major milestones in life have to be viewed publicly? Now, weddings, I understand, you have to declare your love publicly, so it's harder to weasel out of it later on. That makes sense to me. But ladies, you should know, at any wedding, at any given time, there's only one guy who really wants to be there, and he's only putting up with it to get to the honeymoon. Because the rest of us are, Ave Maria. That was a beautiful ceremony. That was beautiful. That was lovely. But why do we have to watch graduation ceremonies? I mean, if I'm going to waste 4 hours of my life to watch you pick up a piece of paper, you should be giving me the gift.
1: Okay.
0: Graduation ceremonies for college and high school, those are fine. But then it went down to eighth grade. And now kindergartners are having graduation ceremonies. We're praising children for gluing. There should not be a valedictorian of napping. There are limits to self-esteem building, people. How far is this going to go? And now we're going to see why Timmy graduated first in his class at potty training you. Go for it, Timmy. Go ahead.

0: night.
1: Want to increase your odds you won't get the nasty flu that's been going around? Get more sleep. A lack of sleep, for example, can increase fatigue, reduce concentration, and increase the risk of accidents. Lack of sleep also weakens the immune system. Studies have shown that people are more susceptible to the flu when they are sleep deprived.

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1: Fox News, I'm Deborah Valentine. The Supreme Court releasing decisions on major cases today, including a 5-4 decision upholding a Mississippi law allowing postmarked mail-in ballots up to 5 days from an election. President Trump reacts.
2: That was a ruling that was, I think it was very detrimental to honest elections. But it is what it is.
1: The president says the decision makes passage of the Save America Act all the more important. Fox's Jared Halpern.
3: The Save America Act would restrict the use of mail-in ballots while adding proof of citizenship and voter ID requirements for voters.
1: The high court's expected to make public its ruling on birthright citizenship tomorrow. Tuesday's the last day of the high court's current term. The U.S. and Iran will meet for peace talks in Doha, Qatar on Tuesday. Fighting between the U.S. and Iran erupted over the weekend after IRGC attacks in the Persian Gulf. 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
4: CBS Eye on Veterans, presented by University of Maryland Global Campus. Retired Admiral Sandy Winnefeld founded the SAFE Project, or the Stop the Addiction Fatality Epidemic, to prevent families from losing a son or daughter, like he did. And in fact, he even encourages users to test their drugs for the latest killer, fentanyl.
5: It's being laced into cocaine, amphetamines, heroin, and prescription pain pills that look just like the real thing. It's everywhere. So you just don't know what you're getting. It's really tragic to see anybody die from this, but to see a young person who's trying cocaine for the first time because their buddies got him to do it and to die that night is just, that never used to happen.
6: Your First Alert forecast, improving conditions on the way for your Tuesday afternoon. Highs reaching near 80 degrees with clearing skies, low humidity as well. Tonight and into your Wednesday morning, look out for some River Valley fog to develop. After that, though, going to be a beautiful day, slightly warmer on Wednesday as well. I'm First Alert meteorologist Dylan Godin.
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7: Creepy stuff there. As the Riddler and the Batman, this week Quentin called Paul weak sauce on a podcast. Now the Batman director Matt Reeves coming to bat for Paul on X, calling him an incredible actor and an incredible person.
9: It's like in the great stories, Mr. Frodo.
7: And if you've got $100,000 lying around, well, we've got a story for you. That's the expected cost at a British auction for the writing desk of J.R.R. Tolkien, the legendary author of the Lord of the Rings books, the very desk where much of those works were conceived. For CBS Entertainment, I'm Matt Wolf.
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night. 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

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And 38% have never called in sick.

a 10-gallon jug of Surge. Little Debbie Snack Cakes. The passion for music. It's Mike Overnight.

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1: BBC News with Emily Thomas. Security personnel have been deployed across South Africa because of fears that anti-immigration protests could descend into widespread violence against foreigners. The planned protests mark an unofficial deadline set by campaigners for all undocumented migrants to leave. Many have already fled to escape violence and intimidation. Nomsa Maseko is at a migrant camp in Durban.
2: Thousands of Malawians have been camping for the last 2 weeks. They were threatened with violence in their homes. That's what they have been telling us. The priority for all of these people who've gathered here is to leave South Africa, but it has been painstakingly slow and very frustrating for these people to be first verified, documented, be given a piece of paper that basically says that they are now being deported or repatriated out of South Africa.
1: The United States military has reopened a port in Venezuela to help get aid into areas worst hit by last week's earthquakes. U.S. Southern Command said a warship was using the port of La Guaira to deliver critically needed supplies. Many areas have yet to receive significant government help. Our correspondent Will Grant spoke to people in Playa Grande who are searching for their relatives.
3: Juan Diego Araujo and his family are searching for a cousin, aunt and uncle with next to nothing.
4: You're digging with shovels, your hands,
5: bare hands, like the big rocks. We had to like get together a group of 3-4 people in order to move them.
3: He says the authorities' mishandling has cost his young cousin the chance to grow old.
5: And this country didn't give her the chance to do proper college, didn't give her the chance to have a proper teenage years. And I feel that was stolen from her.
1: Keiko Fujimori has says she'll put Peru on a path to order and hope after being elected president on her fourth attempt. The final count saw her defeat her left-wing rival Roberto Sanchez by fewer than 50,000 votes. For her part, president-elect Ms. Fujimori spoke of the need for compromise.
6: Las puertas del diálogo van a estar siempre abiertas.
7: The doors to dialogue will always be open to Roberto Sanchez and to all the other political leaders of the various parties represented in Congress, as well as to those politicians who participated in this most recent election. What matters here is working for the future and the development of the Peruvian people.
1: The British Prime Minister Keir Starmer is due to finally outline multi-billion dollar proposals to fund the armed forces. The defence investment plan had been delayed because of wrangling within government about how much money should be committed. A significant proportion of the spending plans are expected to ramp up the production of drones. World News from the BBC. Firefighters in eastern India are trying to control a massive fire in a naphtha-carrying pipeline in an oil refinery in the port city of Haldia. Local media reports say a number of workers have been seriously injured and are being treated in hospital. The cause of the fire wasn't immediately clear. The exiled Chinese business tycoon Guangwei has been sentenced to 30 years in jail in the United States after being convicted of running a billion-dollar scam. He made his fortune in real estate but fled China when he was accused of corruption in 2015. NASA is to launch a daring robotic mission to prevent one of its telescopes from burning up in the atmosphere. Gravity is gradually pulling the Swift Observatory telescope towards Earth. In a mission lasting several months, a rescue spacecraft will be released from a jet rather than launched from the ground. Once it's located Swift, its three movable arms will latch on and tow it into a stable orbit about 300 kilometers higher than its current position. If successful, NASA says this technique could extend the lives of other satellites. At the Men's Football World Cup, Morocco have eliminated the Netherlands 3-2 on penalties to move into the last 16. The North African team's victory sparked wild celebrations among their fans at the match in the Mexican city of Monterrey.
8: It's unbelievable. I cannot describe it. It's been a crazy journey. We're going ahead probably to the semifinals in God's will. We played well in Holland. We deserve it.
9: Emotional highs and lows. It's really up and down. All that matters, we're true. I think we deserved it. We played better today. And yeah, see you in Houston.
1: Earlier, in a major upset, Paraguay knocked out the four-time champions Germany after another penalty shootout. And that's the latest world news from the BBC.
10: Fox News, I'm Deborah Valentine. Doubts being cast on talks expected to take place in Qatar today between the U.S. and Iran following a weekend of renewed fighting. Fox's Jonathan Savage.
11: Even though there's an Iranian delegation due in Doha, Qatar, Iran says no meeting is planned. According to the foreign ministry in Tehran, the presence of the Iranian side bears no relation to the American visit.
10: The weekend strikes erupted after the IRGC launched attacks on two ships in the Strait of Hormuz. Several hot-button issues expected to be handed down from the U.S. Supreme Court today, including a decision on women's sports. Fox's Kristen Goodwin.
12: The Supreme Court will decide whether Idaho and West Virginia's laws preventing transgender athletes from participating in girls' and women's school sports teams can stand.
10: Justices are also expected to issue a ruling on birthright citizenship. America's listening to Fox News.
13: With the Wall Street Business Report, I'm Bob Agnew. The Supreme Court releasing several decisions prior to the summer recess, one involving the Fed.
14: On this ruling, a defeat for President Trump as the High Court rejects his attempt to fire a member of the Federal Reserve Board. She's faced accusations of mortgage fraud. The justices ruling Lisa Cook should first be able to respond to the allegations, which she denies, before she's let go. Chief Justice Roberts writing the president cannot remove a member of the Fed at any time for any reason without any notice.
13: That is Laura Winters reporting. Comcast planning to split itself into two separate publicly traded companies by spinning off NBC Universal and Sky. The company says its board and management team think each company will be better positioned to pursue their own strategic priorities. On Wall Street at the close, the Dow was up by 306 points and NASDAQ up 522. For the Wall Street Business Report, I'm Bob Agnew.
15: West Virginia Metro News, I'm Chris Lawrence. Governor Patrick Morrissey has declared a state of emergency in Boone, Logan, and Raleigh County in the wake of the Monday night, Tuesday morning high water. Flooding caused considerable damage, particularly to roads and bridges. That declaration frees up a lot of state resources to respond without so much red tape. State Transportation Secretary Stephen Todd Rumbaugh paid a visit to James Creek Road near Wharton, one of the worst damaged roads. In some places, it's been completely undercut by the creek, according to Rumbaugh. DOH crews have been hauling tons of rock trying to rebuild the roadbed. Nearby there, bridges have been washed out, leaving homes cut off from access, and that was the case in Wharton, where 93-year-old Ruby Dempsey and her daughter were stranded with the water coming up around their home. Wharton Barrett Volunteer Fire Department Chief Mark White made the risky decision to drive his truck across the railroad trestle to get them.
16: It is why you do it. A lot of people will criticize you for those last and sudden decisions, but I'd much rather go down swinging as to sit and watch something unfold. I'd rather answer for that is to answer for it the other way.
15: You can read the full story at WBMetroNews.com. In Nicholas County, the Richwood VFD and state police have organized a search in the vast Monongahela National Forest for missing Mary Green of Richwood. She suffers from dementia and disappeared this week into the woods near her home. 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A federal judge has ruled the states cannot block the use of SNAP benefits for soft drinks and candy. Brad McElhaney reports West Virginia was one of those states that had adopted such a policy.
17: Last August, West Virginia was approved for a waiver request to prevent benefits under the Supplemental Nutrition Assistance Program from being used to buy drinks with sugar and artificial flavoring.
15: Morrissey administration officials say they disagree and are disappointed with the judge's ruling. A lawsuit was filed over the policy, and that prompted the judge's ruling. From the Metro News Anchor Desk, I'm Chris Lawrence.
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0: and surrounding states should see no drought conditions between now and the end of September. And farmers in Ohio are looking at a possible good year for growing corn in 2025. The latest field reports indicates 95% of the corn crop in Ohio is rated in fair to excellent condition. Today, we send out a big old salute to two of our affiliated radio stations, the first being in Rome, New York, WKAL FM 103.3, the second station being in Canton, North Carolina, WPTL AM 920. Big old salute to all of our listeners in Rome, New York, and Canton, North Carolina. Our pearl of wisdom today, it reminds us that you are special and unique, just like everybody else. That's your pearl of wisdom here on the farm, and I'm Ish.
1: Your First Alert forecast: improving conditions on the way for your Tuesday. Afternoon highs reaching near 80 degrees with clearing skies, low humidity as well. Tonight and into your Wednesday morning, look out for some River Valley fog to develop. After that, though, going to be a beautiful day, slightly warmer on Wednesday as well. I'm First Alert meteorologist Dylan Godin.
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3: There are a lot of negative things in the world. There's a lot of terrible things that are happening all over the world, all the time. There are lots of problems that need to get solved. There's lots of things that are miserable and kind of get you down. But life cannot just be about solving one miserable problem after another. That can't be the only thing. There need to be things that inspire you, that make you glad to wake up in the morning and be part of humanity. That's why we did this. It is time to go forth, become a star-faring civilization, be out there among the stars, expand the scope and scale of human consciousness. I find that incredibly exciting. That makes me glad to be alive. I hope you feel the same way.

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And then I passed the marker, absolute morality. 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
1: Errors in the Bible? This is Ken Ham, author of the classic book, The Lie, Evolution and Millions of Years. The Bible is a unique book because it's the only book that was written by both human authors and God himself. But does the Bible contain errors because it was written by humans? The writers in the Bible describe the scriptures as flawless, enduring forever, and God-breathed. And the Bible says that God knows the end from the beginning and cannot lie, so we wouldn't expect his word to have errors, and it doesn't. The Bible's been shown to be amazingly accurate about archaeology. It's accurate about science, and it's right when it talks about history. You can trust God's word from the very first verse.
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5: Your First Alert forecast: improving conditions on the way for your Tuesday. Afternoon highs reaching near 80 degrees with clearing skies, low humidity as well. Tonight and into your Wednesday morning, look out for some River Valley fog to develop. After that, though, going to be a beautiful day, slightly warmer on Wednesday as well. I'm First Alert meteorologist Dylan Godin.

0: Welcome to the Family Comedy Minute, featuring comedy that is safe for the entire family. Now here's a laugh from Dave Edwards.
1: You got all the dating, I've been to all the dating seminars, how to tell if it's God's will in 2 dates or less, you know, and... and there really is a seminar like that, and I really did take it, and it really doesn't work. And so, right, they all say the same thing. You have to make a list. You've got to make a list of your perfect mate. You know how this works, right? You make your list. This is my list, right? And the older you get, the more stuff you knock off that list. Right? I guess I can do without that. Nah, I don't need that either. You know, and you get to an age and stage in life where your list consists of anyone who's breathing with a day job, right? That's pretty much it.
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1: News. I'm Sue Guzman. President Trump says special envoys Steve Witkoff and Jared Kushner are on their way to meet with Iranian leaders for another round of talks today.
2: President Trump saying that tomorrow's meeting came at the request of Iran. Now, Iran's foreign ministry saying this is not the case, and that while they've been in contact with mediators in Qatar, that no technical talks are scheduled.
1: Fox's Alexandria Hoff. Today's the final day of the Supreme Court's current term, and three major rulings are expected.
3: Cases include the closely watched challenge to President Trump's executive order limiting birthright citizenship. Lower courts have concluded the action violates or likely violates the 14th Amendment. Another case is one involving a Republican challenge to campaign finance limits and LGBTQ rights cases from Idaho and West Virginia that deal with transgender students in public school sports.
1: This is Tanya J. Powers. 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
4: With the Wall Street Business Report, I'm Bill Alexander. U.S. stocks rose Monday and recovered some of their losses from a rare losing week. The S&P 500 climbed 1.2%, the Dow Jones Industrial Average added 306 points or 0.6 percent, and the NASDAQ Composite rallied 2.1%. The U.S. Supreme Court on Monday expanded presidential power, upholding President Donald Trump's firings of the heads of the independent federal agencies with one important exception. The justices allowed Fed Governor Lisa Cook to stay in her job while she fights the Republican president's efforts to fire her over allegations of mortgage fraud. Communications giant Comcast is planning to split itself into two, one media-centered business that would include brands like NBC, Universal, and Sky, and a separate company focused on broadband and wireless services. Comcast said the breakup will put both of these operations in a better position to pursue their own priorities and growth. For the Wall Street Business Report, I'm Bill Alexander in Washington.
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6: Good morning. I'm Chris Lawrence, ready to get the day started with information you're going to need in West Virginia. Your forecast for the day in West Virginia, we're about to enter an extreme heat wave for the first half of this week. Might see some pop-up thunderstorms as a result of that off and on. We'll run down the full forecast in just a moment. Right now, though, let's get the day started. What's happening in West Virginia this morning in a check of news at the Metro News Anchor Desk. The future of the casino at the Greenbrier is in question after the resort missed the deadline to file required paperwork for the renewal of their lottery license. Acting Lottery Director David Bradley says a required audit to renew that license has not been filed, and there's no getting around it.
7: I think we've had 8 or 9 communications with the Greenbrier, you know, requesting this information, trying to get this information to no avail. So I just want to make sure that, you know, it is required by the code.
6: Greenbrier attorney Steve Ruby told the Lottery Commission Friday that there's been a lot of turnover at the resort's accounting department, and they will get to it, but the license expires tomorrow. And the commission denied renewal as long as that paperwork has not been submitted. The chair of the state Senate Education Committee says all lawmakers realize the state aid funding formula for public education needs to be fixed. But there's no consensus on how it ought to be done or a timeline.
8: We all represent certain districts, right? And so a lot of times it's hard for us to see outside of what our own needs in our own district are. You know, the needs of Mingo County are completely different than the needs for Berkeley County. And so I think we really have to start looking at it on a broader scale and understanding what other places need, not only what our district needs.
6: That is Mason County State Senator Amy Grady. And according to the State Board of Education, they need to get something done fast, or more schools are going to close in West Virginia in the coming year. An elderly Brook County man is facing charges of vehicular homicide in neighboring Pennsylvania from a wreck last fall. Authorities there have charged 93-year-old William Johnston of Wellsburg after his vehicle struck a motorcycle in McDonald, Pennsylvania back in October. The impact killed a man, and investigators say Johnston is charged with improperly crossing the center line and making an unsafe lane change. Hundreds of volunteers fanned out over an area within a mile radius of the home of a missing Richwood woman over the weekend in hopes of finding her. So far, though, no trace has been discovered on the whereabouts of 62-year-old Mary Catherine Green. The Richwood Volunteer Fire Department and the West Virginia State Police are heading up the search. Thursday will mark 2 weeks since Green disappeared from her home. The 62-year-old suffers from dementia. The new Kanawha County Ambulance Authority chief will begin his role this week.
9: Lance Wheeler will start serving as Kanawha County Emergency Ambulance Authority Executive Director on Wednesday. Wheeler received a unanimous vote from the KCEAA board last Thursday to become executive director. Wheeler says he plans to create a balanced budget within his first year as ambulance chief. The deficit is currently around $2 million. He says he'll be working closely with Deputy Director Jason Sergeant, who was named interim director for the past month.
10: We're going to work together. It's not going to be from the top down. It's going to be a team effort.
9: Wheeler says his priority will be to make sure fire, police, EMS, and more have the funding they need to be able to act when emergencies happen. The Kanawha County Commission will search for Wheeler's replacement. His resignation from the commission will take effect tomorrow. I'm Jack Carlson, WVMetroNews.com.
6: She's already been working, but the official start date for the new WVU Provost, Beverly Wendland, is this Wednesday, July 1st. Wendland recently spoke with the WVU Faculty Senate and talked about the importance of libraries.
11: Libraries are where that research support really needs to start. That's where the sources of information that you have to consult to support your work and your grant preparations and all of those things.
6: Wendland is already involved in several key searches for top positions at WVU, including the WVU Vice President for Research. Staff Sergeant Andrew Wolf of the West Virginia Air Guard has been awarded the inaugural Freedom 250 Hometown Award. U.S. Attorney Matt Harvey made that presentation on Saturday at the Berkeley County Sheriff's Department in Martinsburg. Wolf's dad, Jason Wolf, said the outpouring of support for his son has been amazing.
12: From day one, not just them, but I feel like the whole United States was with us. You know, the overwhelming support we've received, it's just a blessing.
6: Wolf was shot along with fellow guard member Sarah Beckstrom last November as they were patrolling the streets of Washington, D.C. Beckstrom died of her wounds. The capital city of Charleston will be in full prep mode this week with the Charleston Sternwheel Regatta just days away. Mayor Amy Goodwin says she has a particular group of people in mind for this coming regatta.
13: This regatta should be about our kids. Yes, it's about the food, and yes, it's about the great shows, and yes, it's about the carnival ride game, but I want it to be for kids. I want them to remember something very, very special.
6: This year's regatta will get started on Thursday, and about a mile and a half down the road from the regatta stage is where the big America 250 Ferris wheel is standing today at the state capitol. That will be the focal point of the state's America 250 celebration that also begins on Thursday at the state capitol complex. Well, coming up in a few moments, Luke Wiggs is in on sports for us this morning, and we've got the Quad A State High School Baseball All-State team. We'll hear more about that. And coming up in our backgrounder, more from that ceremony for Staff Sergeant Andrew Wolf from the weekend in Martinsburg. Stay with us. Still ahead, Luke Wiggs will have an update on sports for us this morning. Right now in our backgrounder, Staff Sergeant Andrew Wolf, who was shot and critically wounded while patrolling the streets of Washington, D.C. last November, is the recipient of the inaugural Freedom 250 Hometown Hero Award. Wolf received that award Saturday from U.S. Attorney Matt Harvey, who spoke with WAPM in Martinsburg following the ceremony.
14: It means a lot of things, and it means a lot of things to a lot of people. As a community, we've wrapped our arms around Andy and his family, and I think today what it means is that evil will always be beaten by good, and a family that is strong in their faith and a community strong in their faith, then miracles do happen. And personally, hearing from Melody, seeing, you know, Andy here doing so well, speaking, walking, it's like a sigh of relief. Like, we've just been waiting and waiting, and it's like, I think the nightmare is starting to subside a little bit. And I'm really hopeful that this ceremony will bring some of those similar feelings to our fellow community members.
6: The ceremony included the presentation of a quilt from Quilts of Valor, State Coordinator Mary Beth Shreve spoke with reporter Marcia Kovalik.
15: Talk about that moment where you had some of the other representatives from the quilting community and the folks who honor veterans and active duty coming up and hugging him with that quilt. What was that like?
16: It's amazing. It's always so nice to see
17: you.
15: And the quilt was made by a couple from Hurricane, right?
16: That's correct.
15: And is that unusual for just a couple to be making a quilt like that?
16: A lot of times.

0: out that day, but tragically, she did not survive. Out of the sports desk and in this morning for Daniel Woods is Luke Wiggs. Luke, good morning.
1: Morning, Chris. As you mentioned earlier, the Class Quad A All-State Baseball list has been revealed, highlighted on the first team by a number of members, as you would expect from Morgantown and George Washington. Those were the two teams that played for the championship, won by GW. Two pitchers from Morgantown on the first team, and Maddox Boggs and Slade Barton. Ty Nettles from GW, the third to get that All-State honor. The catchers, Bryson McNew from Preston, and Braden Edwards from Washington. The infielders, John Fala from George Washington, Tyler Baxter from Hurricane, Braden Gorby from Morgantown, Jackson Updegraff from Wheeling Park, and Brody McDaniels from Buchanan Upshur. Three in the outfield, one from George Washington and Luke Gordon, Braylon Wing from Cabell Midland, Parker Woods from Parkersburg, and the two utility players in the first team, Eli Smith from George Washington and Jet Gross from Jefferson. You can find that complete list at WVMetroNews.com. Also on the website on Friday, it was Frankfurt Lanson Orndorff that was named this year's winner of the Lowry Award. That's for the state's high school baseball player. He was, of course, a Class AA state champion and a great two-way player. Went 11-3 on the mound with a .58 ERA. Struck out 112 batters in 84 innings. Was also fantastic offensively as he hit .413, 45 hits on the season, a home run with 14 doubles and an 11.19 OPS. In the World Cup, we've reached the knockout stage. Just had a dramatic late goal as Canada in the round of 32 beat South Africa 1-0. It was LAFC Steven Eustachio that scored in the 92nd minute.
2: Played in Schaffelberg. Play by Ocon. On the strike to Eustachio!
1: And those knockout stage games continue on today in the round of 32. At 1 o'clock, it'll be Brazil against Japan. At 4:30, Germany against Paraguay. And then a top 10 matchup, according to FIFA rankings, later in the day as the Netherlands take on Morocco. It was a big rivalry weekend for Major League Baseball as the Reds, they were not able to complete a series sweep against the Pirates. The Pirates won on Sunday 9-4 behind two home runs from Ryan O'Hearn. We also had the Nationals take 2 of 3 over the weekend for the Baltimore Orioles. They went on Sunday 6-4, got a couple of long balls from Luis Garcia. The Phillies over the Mets 5-4. Kyle Schwarber becomes the first player in Major League Baseball this season to reach 30 home runs. And the Red Sox beat the Yankees 5-4. That one took 10 innings. Was a thrilling game as Sonny Gray took a no-hitter into the 8th inning, and it was Jalen Duren that eventually had the walk-off hit. And again, it was the Red Sox that swept the Yankees in that 4-game series.
0: Thank you, Luke. Your West Virginia weather forecast for the day. A few pop-up showers and thunderstorms are possible this afternoon, mainly in the mountains, but otherwise dry today. For the rest of the work week, though, expect a heat wave to build across the region. High temperatures will climb into the mid to upper 90s by Wednesday and Thursday. And when combined with humidity, it's going to feel like it's over 100 degrees in many places. Make sure you stay hydrated and limit your outdoor activities during the hottest parts of the day. Rain chances will begin to increase again by the holiday weekend. And now you're up to date. Have yourself a great day. For Luke Wiggs, I'm Chris Lawrence on Metro News, the voice of West Virginia.
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4: Your first alert forecast, improving conditions on the way for your Tuesday. Afternoon highs reaching near 80 degrees with clearing skies, low humidity as well. Tonight and into your Wednesday morning, look out for some River Valley fog to develop. After that, though, going to be a beautiful day, slightly warmer on Wednesday as well. I'm First Alert Meteorologist Dylan Godet.

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1: I'm Gary Duncan, the technical producer of the By the Way program. You may have heard the news that Paul Demeter has been called home to be with the Lord on November 30th, 2025. I had the pleasure of working with Paul for over 30 years. Paul was the same on the air as he was off the air. A soft-spoken, kind, loving person with a deep love for his family, friends, you the listeners, and of course, Jesus. He wanted to reach as many people as possible with the good news of Christ. The By the Way program will be ending after tomorrow's program. On tomorrow's program, we'll hear from Paul's son, John. He'll speak with us on that final program. And by the way, it's been an honor working behind the scenes to bring you this program.
2: Next week is the 4th of July, a big holiday, and one thing is for sure, we're going to see a lot of fireworks over the Independence Day holiday. Fireworks have a long and interesting history, dating back over 1,000 years to ancient China. Originally made from bamboo stalks that would burst when heated, fireworks gradually evolved with the invention of gunpowder. Used for celebrations and to ward off evil spirits, firecrackers became a global tradition, lighting up festivals that range from the Lunar New Year to Independence Day. Today, fireworks are a symbol of joy and excitement. Let's all be safe. And let's all enjoy the fireworks coming up next week.
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4: Your First Alert forecast, improving conditions on the way for your Tuesday afternoon. Highs reaching near 80 degrees with clearing skies, low humidity as well. Tonight and into your Wednesday morning, look out for some River Valley fog to develop. After that, though, going to be a beautiful day, slightly warmer on Wednesday as well. I'm First Alert meteorologist Dylan Godet.

0: Take a moment and laugh with David P. Dean. You'll be glad you did.
1: I take her to a really fancy Mexican restaurant, okay? After we left Taco Bell, we're driving home. Her mouth's going 100 miles an hour, and I'm grunting. Ah, good! Then she stops talking. You don't want silence in a car when you've got Free Willy sounds in the back seat. And I start to make conversation to try to talk over it. Boy, Denise, how about the weather? It was light out today. It's supposed to get dark tonight. Did you hear the extended forecast? Yeah, it's supposed to get light tomorrow. Yeah.
0: This Family Comedy Minute has been brought to you by New Missions. I'm Tim DeTellis, president of New Missions, wishing you a joyful day.

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1: News. I'm CJ Papa.
2: Meeting in Doha is going to be perhaps important, perhaps not. We're going to find out.
1: President Trump in the Oval Office on today's talks in Qatar as the U.S. and Iran will meet separately with mediators from that country in Pakistan.
3: U.S. Special Envoys Kushner and Witkoff will be in attendance and are expected to meet directly with the Qatari Prime Minister, according to a diplomat familiar with the talks. Technical talks about the MOU are then scheduled to take place on Wednesday.
1: Fox's Trey Yinks in Tel Aviv. The final hours in the current term of the U.S. Supreme Court, four major decisions expected to be released this morning, including a test of the 14th Amendment's birthright citizenship clause, and at least 1,700 people are dead from the twin earthquakes in northern Venezuela. First responders searching for those who still may be alive. 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
4: West Virginia Metro News, I'm Chris Lawrence. A day after confirming the touchdown of a tornado in Fairmont, the National Weather Service has confirmed a second twister, this one in Barber County. It was an EF1 tornado that hit Monday evening along Richmond Road in the community of Motesville. Storm on Rubens Run Road in Fairmont was an EF0. Both did considerable damage to trees in the areas where they hit. In Wharton, in Boone County, a bridge to a series of homes across Pond Fork from Route 85 was washed away. That left residents stranded amid rising water back on Monday night. Among them, 93-year-old Ruby Dempsey and her daughter, Mary Toller.
5: I went to bed about 15 after 10, and at 11:30 they were evacuating us, and it was all the way back here.
4: Mark White, the chief of the Wharton Barrett Volunteer Fire Department, made a daring rescue when he drove across the railroad trestle over the swollen creek to reach them. You can read the full story right now at WBMetroNews.com. In other news, a Grafton High School teacher accused of inappropriate contact with a student has been suspended indefinitely from his job. 27-year-old Zachary Shoemaker was arrested in May on charges he had a sexual relationship with a student. He's free on bond, but the Taylor County School Board this week voted in favor of his indefinite suspension. An Upshur County man's been arrested on charges of sexual assault in Taylor County. 31-year-old Brian Johnson of Buchanan accused of raping a woman in an abandoned home. You're listening to Metro News, the voice of West Virginia. The state capitol complex is being transformed to prepare for the state's America 250 celebration. Today, assembly gets underway for the America 250 wheel, a 230-foot Ferris wheel that is being brought to Charleston as part of that celebration. It is the world's tallest portable Ferris wheel and will become the centerpiece of the state's four-day celebration that runs from July 2nd through the 5th at the Capitol. From the Metro News Anchor Desk, I'm Chris Lawrence.
6: Your First Alert forecast, improving conditions on the way for your Tuesday afternoon. Highs reaching near 80 degrees with clearing skies, low humidity as well. Tonight and into your Wednesday morning, look out for some River Valley fog to develop. After that, though, going to be a beautiful day, slightly warmer on Wednesday as well. I'm First Alert meteorologist Dylan Godin.

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1: Is there a comment that constantly garners more comments because the original comment was so intriguing? I hear one every day. A comment so viable, so intriguing, that everyone is commenting on that original comment. It's the Focus on the Family commentary. A comment that resounds for families everywhere, garnering constant comments indeed.
2: It's hard to be a parent and watch your child make bad choices. And that's probably why a lot of parents try so hard to protect their children from making mistakes in the first place. They watch over their kids' every move and guard against every bump and scraped knee. And the hope is to raise a child who enters adulthood without a scratch on them. Hi, this is Jim Daly with Focus on the Family. Of course, none of us wants our kids to struggle, but we can't protect them from everything. Life isn't always easy, and if we want our kids to be able to live a successful adult life, they need to be able to handle the challenges that go with it. And that all starts in childhood. Think of your role like a medic on the battlefield. It's not a very glamorous picture, but it's a helpful one. You see, the medic isn't there to protect the soldiers from the possibility of injury. Their job is to provide soldiers with the help they need if they do get wounded. Parenting is a lot like that. It's rarely convenient, and sometimes it can be downright painful and ugly. But it's what parenting really looks like in the trenches of life. Your child may go through friendship problems, a broken heart, or suffer the consequences of their own bad choices. But their wounds will be real, and they'll need you to come alongside them. And that's a big part of parenting, to give them a safe place to fail while they're under your care and can learn how to handle the challenges of life. To help your children thrive, go to FocusOnTheFamily.com. I'm Jim Daly.
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4: Germany is out of the World Cup, losing in the round of 32 on penalty kicks, 4-3 to Paraguay. Germany outshot them in the game, 21-7, but it was tied 1-1 after overtime. Morocco tied its game against Netherlands with a goal in the 91st minute. That one wound up tied 1-1 after overtime. Morocco advances on penalty kicks, 3-2. Brazil was trailing at the half and came back to beat Japan, 2-1 on a goal in the 95th. Minute. The Memphis Grizzlies traded Ja Morant to Portland for Jeremy Grant. To Major League Baseball, Detroit sent the Yankees to a fifth straight loss, 7-3. Winner Casey Mize, 10 strikeouts in seven scoreless innings. Boston won its fifth in a row. Texas won its fifth straight. Late night wins for Seattle and the Dodgers. The Cubs got a run bottom of the ninth to edge the Padres, 3-2. Milwaukee hit a two-run homer in the eighth, beat the Reds, 5-3.
5: Barry Bonds holds some of the most controversial records in Major League Baseball history, including the mark of 73 home runs for the San Francisco Giants in 2001. There is no controversy at all over the Marshall player who has the softball single-season home run record. Do you know who that is? In Marshall's 2019 softball season, Maya Stevenson put together one of the most amazing years in school history, and she was just a freshman. Among other things, she launched 20 home runs, a number matched by Sage Pye in 2022. With your Marshall Health Marshall Minute, I'm Steve Cotton.
6: Good morning, I'm Chris Lawrence. Your forecast for the day in West Virginia. We're about to enter an extreme heat wave for the first half of this week. Might see some pop-up thunderstorms as a result of that off and on. A few pop-up showers and thunderstorms are possible this afternoon, mainly in the mountains, but otherwise dry today. For the rest of the work week, though, expect a heat wave to build across the region. High temperatures will climb into the mid to upper 90s by Wednesday and Thursday. And when combined with humidity, it's going to feel like it's over 100 degrees in many places. Make sure you stay hydrated and limit your outdoor activities during the hottest parts of the day. Rain chances will begin to increase again by the holiday weekend. And have yourself a great day. I'm Chris Lawrence on Metro News, the voice of West Virginia.

0: Jeff Allen.
1: And another son, 6'2", 235 pounds, walking around for months. His voice never dropped. And, hey, man, what's going on right here? 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He'd get mad at his brother and yell at him. We'd have farm animals showing up on our back porch. Get out of my room! 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They're touching my stuff. Calm down, man. There's a goat on the porch asking for you. Well, that one's funny, Dad. 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So I do.
0: Get more laughs over at DarrenStreblo.com.

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1: News. I'm CJ Pop. With the Supreme Court delivering its final rulings for the current term, including on President Trump's plan to end birthright citizenship.
2: During the arguments, which the president showed up to, first time a sitting president's done that, there's a lot of discussion about the fact that there are billions of people around the world who could be one flight away from coming here and having a child that would then automatically have citizenship. Chief Justice Roberts at one point during the argument said the world may have changed, but the Constitution hasn't.
1: Fox's Shannon Breen outside the High Court. U.S. Special Envoys Jared Kushner and Steve Witkoff in Qatar for talks on Iran through intermediaries.
3: Iranian officials have indicated that no direct talks will take place between the United States and Iran while in Doha. The 60-day window is meant to iron out the details of Iran's nuclear program and keep the Strait of Hormuz open.
1: Fox's Trey Inks in Tel Aviv. Gas dropping 2 cents overnight, landing at 384 a gallon on average for regular. That from AAA. 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
4: Virginia Metro News, I'm Jeff Jenkins. The state capitol is getting a large visitor.
5: Crews are moving a 230-foot Ferris wheel into place at the state capitol complex in Charleston. The wheel will be part of the America 250 celebration in the capital city. It's the tallest portable Ferris wheel in the country. The installation process will take 3 to 4 days. The wheel will be put in the center of the capitol complex. The wheel is divided into 10 trucks. They're bringing each truck in one at a time. The Stars and Stripes themed wheel features 45 gondolas, each one marking a U.S. president. Wheel officials say up to 1,200 people can ride the wheel each hour. From the state capitol complex in Charleston, I'm Jack Carlson, WVMetroNews.com.
4: State resources hitting parts of Logan, Boone, and Raleigh counties today. Three counties Governor Patrick Morsi has placed under a state of emergency following flash flooding earlier this week. Wharton Barrett VFD Chief Mark White had to drive his truck across a railroad trestle to rescue an elderly woman from her home. White says he realizes some may criticize him for that.
6: I'd rather answer for that is to answer for it the other way.
4: More on the rescue at WVMetroNews.com. Two separate searches underway today for state residents who police believe may be in danger. Mary Green's been missing from the Richwood area for more than a week. Also, a search underway for 71-year-old Martin Koger in the Flatwoods area. State Treasurer Larry Pack releasing information earlier this week that 26,000 students has signed up to take advantage of the Hope Scholarship Full Financial Award heading into the new school year in the fall. From the Metro News Anchor Desk, I'm Jeff Jenkins.
7: Your First Alert forecast, improving conditions on the way for your Tuesday afternoon. Highs reaching near 80 degrees with clearing skies, low humidity as well. Tonight and into your Wednesday morning, look out for some River Valley fog to develop. After that, though, going to be a beautiful day, slightly warmer on Wednesday as well. I'm First Alert meteorologist Dylan Godin.

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1: Let's celebrate National Meteor Day by imagining a night sky in March 1833. In his autobiography, Life and Times of Frederick Douglass, the author recalls, as a teenager, being awestruck watching a meteor shower.
2: He wrote, "The air seemed filled with bright descending messengers from the sky, the harbinger of the coming of the Son of Man, and I was prepared to hail him as my friend and deliverer. I had read that the stars shall fall from heaven, and they were now falling."
3: Douglass' reference to the Gospel of Mark, chapter 13, reveals he was exposed to the Bible. In fact, Douglass would rely on verses and arguments from the Bible many times over the course of his life.
1: Engage with the Bible and its impact on history.
3: Brought to you by Museum of the Bible in Washington, D.C.
4: Metro News Sports, I'm Chris Lawrence. Four members of the Quad A state champion George Washington High School baseball team are on the first team All-State list. Junior and Marshall commit John Falla is the captain of the All-State team. You can see the full list of that Quad A championship All-Staters at WVMetroNews.com. Marshall Thundering Herd head coach Corny Jackson has turned to a former NCAA national champ to help elevate the Thundering Herd men's basketball program. Jackson announcing this week the hiring of University of Kentucky alum and former NBA player Scott Padgett as a new assistant. The Louisville native replaces Rob Fullard, who left Marshall in the spring to accept an assistant position at the College of Charleston under new Cougars head coach John Gross. Now, Padgett comes to Marshall after working as an assistant at Mississippi State the last four seasons, helping the Bulldogs to improve their offensive efficiency in a major way. Padgett also had head coaching experience from a tenure at Samford in 2014 to 2020 and worked as an assistant at Manhattan, New Mexico, and Kentucky. Padgett played for head coaches Rick Pitino and Tubby Smith at Kentucky and was a key part of the Wildcats' 1998 national championship team. West Virginia high school basketball phenom is back in the Mountain State. Alexis Bordas of Wheeling Park, a three-time state player of the year, began her first workouts with the Mountaineer program this week. She played one season at Duquesne and has since transferred. She spoke about that transition with reporters.
5: It's been super fun already, just all the fan support. Last night we had an event and just seeing all the fans and how it's June and everyone's already so excited and just rallies around this team. So I know it's extra special being from West Virginia, and I'm sure lots of little girls will look up to me and hope to be playing here one day. So it's great to be a role model.
4: Greg Carey writes more about it at WVMetroNews.com. Major League Baseball last night, Reds beat the Pirates 6-4. Orioles over the Nationals 3-1. Seattle 3 and Cleveland won. From the Metro News Sports Desk, I'm Chris Lawrence.
6: A 20-win season has long been the benchmark for a stellar pitcher in Major League Baseball. It's different in softball, where the pitchers can throw more often. Do you know the Marshall single-season record for the most softball wins? Andy Williamson set a Marshall softball record with 33 pitching victories in the Herd's 2013 NCAA tournament season, a mark tied by Jordan Dixon in 2015. With your Marshall Health Marshall Minute, I'm Steve Cotton.
7: First alert forecast, improving conditions on the way for your Tuesday. Afternoon highs reaching near 80 degrees with clearing skies, low humidity as well. Tonight and into your Wednesday morning, look out for some River Valley fog to develop. After that, though, going to be a beautiful day, slightly warmer on Wednesday as well. I'm First Alert meteorologist Dylan Godet.

0: This is Lighten Up, brought to you by Compassion International, releasing children from poverty in Jesus' name. Lighten Up is meant to encourage your walk with Jesus. I'm Dr. Wes Stafford, asking you to join author, motivational speaker, and comedian Ken Davis on a trip down under.
1: I love your country, by the way. We were in a restaurant the other day, and I was making my order, and this gentleman behind the counter said, "So how long have you been in Australia?" And I said, "How did you know we were from the United States?" He said, "Your shirt, mate." By the way, I love your country. We saw a kangaroo. I couldn't dream it. We went on one ride, saw a kangaroo. American. Now, folks, have you sensed that I love your country? I do. But there are some things I do not understand. I may not ever understand. I turned on the television the other day, and there were two guys standing in a little garden plot. One guy backed off about this far, and he came running to the other guy standing at the other end. Threw a ball at him. That guy was holding a 2x4. They told me that was cricket. That is the strangest game I've ever... He hit it far. And then they just changed places. Lighten up and live.
0: This has been Lighten Up with Ken Davis. This program is made possible by Compassion International, releasing children from poverty in Jesus' name. If you would like to know how you can help change the lives of children in poverty, please visit us on the web at compassion.com. I'm Dr. Wes Stafford, encouraging you to lighten up. And thanks for listening.

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1: News. I'm CJ Pop with the Supreme Court delivering its final rulings for the current term, including on President Trump's plan to end birthright citizenship.
2: During the arguments, which the president showed up to, first time a sitting president's done that, there's a lot of discussion about the fact that there are billions of people around the world who could be one flight away from coming here and having a child that would then automatically have citizenship. Chief Justice Roberts at one point during the argument said the world may have changed, but the Constitution hasn't.
1: Fox's Shannon Breen outside the High Court. U.S. Special Envoys Jared Kushner and Steve Witkoff in Qatar for talks on Iran through intermediaries.
3: Iranian officials have indicated that no

0: Direct talks will take place between the United States and Iran while in Doha. The 60-day window is meant to iron out the details of Iran's nuclear program and keep the Strait of Hormuz open.
1: Fox's Trey Inks in Tel Aviv. Gas dropping 2 cents overnight, landing at 384 a gallon on average for regular. That from AAA. 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
2: This is Metro News This Morning, bringing you this morning's biggest news headlines from across the state.
3: Good morning. I'm Chris Lawrence, ready to get the day started with information you're going to need in West Virginia. Your forecast for the day in West Virginia, we're about to enter an extreme heat wave for the first half of this week. Might see some pop-up thunderstorms as a result of that off and on. We'll run down the full forecast in just a moment. Right now, though, let's get the day started with what's happening in West Virginia this morning and a check of news at the Metro News Anchor Desk. The future of the casino at the Greenbrier is in question after the resort missed the deadline to file required paperwork for the renewal of their lottery license. Acting Lottery Director David Bradley says a required audit to renew that license has not been filed, and there's no getting around it.
4: I think we've had 8 or 9 communications with the Greenbrier, you know, requesting this information, trying to get this information to no avail. So I just want to make sure that, you know, it is required by the code.
3: Greenbrier attorney Steve Ruby told the Lottery Commission Friday that there's been a lot of turnover at the resort's accounting department, and they will get to it, but the license expires tomorrow. And the commission denied renewal as long as that paperwork has not been submitted. The chair of the State Senate Education Committee says all lawmakers realize the state aid funding formula for public education needs to be fixed, but there's no consensus on how it ought to be done or a timeline.
5: All represent certain districts, right? And so a lot of times it's hard for us to see outside of what our own needs in our own district are. You know, the needs of Mingo County are completely different than the needs for Berkeley County. And so I think we really have to start looking at it on a broader scale and understanding what other places need, not only what our district needs.
3: That is Mason County State Senator Amy Grady. And according to the State Board of Education, they need to get something done fast, or more schools are going to close in West Virginia in the coming year. An elderly Brook County man is facing charges of vehicular homicide in neighboring Pennsylvania from a wreck last fall. Authorities there have charged 93-year-old William Johnston of Wellsburg after his vehicle struck a motorcycle in McDonald, Pennsylvania back in October. The impact killed a man, and investigators say Johnston is charged with improperly crossing the center line of finding her. So far, though, no trace has been discovered on the whereabouts of 62-year-old Mary Catherine Green. The Richwood Volunteer Fire Department and the West Virginia State Police are heading up the search. Thursday will mark 2 weeks since Green disappeared from her home. The 62-year-old suffers from dementia. The new Kanawha County Ambulance Authority chief will begin his role this week.
6: Lance Wheeler will start serving as Kanawha County Emergency Ambulance Authority Executive Director on Wednesday. Wheeler received a unanimous vote from the KCEAA board last Thursday to become executive director. Wheeler says he plans to create a balanced budget within his first year as ambulance chief. The deficit is currently around $2 million. He says he'll be working closely with Deputy Director Jason Sergeant, who was named interim director for the past month.
7: We're going to work together. It's not going to be from the top down. It's going to be a team effort.
6: Wheeler says his priority will be to make sure fire, police, EMS, and more have the funding they need to be able to act when emergencies happen. The Kanawha County Commission will search for Wheeler's replacement. His resignation from the commission will take effect tomorrow. I'm Jack Carlson, WVMetroNews.com.
3: She's already been working, but the official start date for the new WVU Provost, Beverly Wendland, is this Wednesday, July 1st. Wendland recently spoke with the WVU Faculty Senate and talked about the importance of libraries.
8: Libraries are where that research support really needs to start. That's where the sources of information that you have to consult to support your work and your grant preparations and all of those things.
3: Wendland is already involved in several key searches for top positions at WVU, including the WVU Vice President for Research. Staff Sergeant Andrew Wolf of the West Virginia Air Guard has been awarded the inaugural Freedom 250 Hometown Award. U.S. Attorney Matt Harvey made that presentation on Saturday at the Berkeley County Sheriff's Department in Martinsburg. Wolf's dad, Jason Wolf, said the outpouring of support for his son has been amazing.
9: From day one, not just them, but I feel like the whole United States was with us. You know, the overwhelming support we've received, it's just a blessing.
3: Wolf was shot along with Fela Guard member Sarah Beckstrom last November as they were patrolling the streets of Washington, D.C. Beckstrom died of her wounds. The capital city of Charleston will be in full prep mode this week with the Charleston Sternwheel Regatta just days away. Mayor Amy Goodwin says she has a particular group of people in mind for this coming regatta.
10: This regatta should be about our kids. Yes, it's about the food, and yes, it's about the great shows, and yes, it's about the carnival ride game, but I want it to be for kids. I want them to remember something very, very special.
3: This year's regatta will get started on Thursday, and about a mile and a half down the road from the regatta stage is where the big America 250 Ferris wheel is standing today at the state capitol. That will be the focal point of the state's America 250 celebration that also begins on Thursday at the state capitol complex. Well, coming up in a few moments, Luke Wiggs is in on sports for us this morning, and we've got the Quad A State High School Baseball All-State team. We'll hear more about that. And coming up in our backgrounder, more from that ceremony for Staff Sergeant Andrew Wolf from the weekend in Martinsburg. Stay with us. Still ahead, Luke Wiggs will have an update on sports for us this morning. Right now in our backgrounder, Staff Sergeant Andrew Wolf, who was shot and critically wounded while patrolling the streets of Washington, D.C. last November, is the recipient of the inaugural Freedom 250 Hometown Hero Award. Wolf received that award Saturday from U.S. Attorney Matt Harvey, who spoke with WAPM in Martinsburg following the ceremony.
11: It means a lot of things, and it means a lot of things to a lot of people. As a community, we've wrapped our arms around Andy and his family, and I think today what it means is that evil will always be beaten by good, and a family that is strong in their faith and a community strong in their faith, can miracles do happen. And personally, hearing from Melody, seeing, you know, Andy here doing so well, speaking, walking, it's like a sigh of relief. Like, we've just been waiting and waiting, and it's like, I think this nightmare is starting to subside a little bit, and I'm really hopeful that this ceremony will bring some of those similar feelings to our fellow community members.
3: The ceremony included the presentation of a quilt from Quilts of Valor. State Coordinator Mary Beth Shreve spoke with reporter Marcia Kovalik.
12: Talk about that moment where you had some of the other representatives from the quilting community and the folks who honor veterans and active duty coming up and hugging him with that quilt. What was that like?
13: It's amazing. It's always so nice to see
14: you. You'll get injured from your team.
12: And the quilt was made by a couple from Hurricane, right?
13: That's correct.
12: And is that unusual for just a couple to be making a quilt like that?
13: A lot of times it is, because sometimes we may have as many as 20 people work on one quilt. But this particular one was made by husband and wife team, Kelly and Larry Hodges of Hurricane.
12: I know you do a lot that touches the military community. This story has to be pretty significant to you guys.
13: Yes, it is. We go all over the state and do this, but this one hit home because I've had so many people trying to get him awarded from day one, and we couldn't do that until I could talk to him.
3: Fellow Guard member Specialist Sarah Beckstrom was also shot that day, but tragically she did not survive. Out of the sports desk and in this morning for Daniel Woods is Luke Wiggs. Luke, good morning.
15: Morning, Chris. As you mentioned earlier, the Class Quad A All-State Baseball list has been revealed, highlighted on the first team by a number of members, as you would expect from Morgantown and George Washington. Those were the two teams that played for the championship, won by GW. Two pitchers from Morgantown on the first team, Maddox Boggs and Slake Barton. Ty Nettles from GW, the third to get that All-State honor. The catchers, Bryson McNew from Preston and Braden Edwards from Washington. The infielders, John Fala from George Washington, Tyler Baxter from Hurricane, Braden Gorby from Morgantown, Jackson Updegraff from Wheeling Park, and Brody McDaniels from Buchanan Upshur. Three in the outfield, one from George Washington and Luke Gordon, Braylon Wing from Cabell Midland, Parker Woods from Parkersburg, and the two utility players in the at WVMetroNews.com. Also on the website on Friday, It was Frankfurt Lanson Orndorff that was named this year's winner of the Lowry Award. That's for the state's high school baseball player. He was, of course, a Class AA state champion and a great two-way player. Went 11-3 on the mound with a .58 ERA, struck out 112 batters in 84 innings. Was also fantastic offensively as he hit .413, 45 hits on the season, a home run with 14 doubles and an 11.19 OPS. In the World Cup, we've reached the knockout stages. Had a dramatic late goal as Canada in the round.

0: A statue that scored in the 92nd minute.
1: Played in Schaffelberg. Played by O'Connor. And he's trying to be second.
0: And those knockout stage games continue on today in the round of 32. At 1 o'clock, it'll be Brazil against Japan. At 4:30, Germany against Paraguay. And then a top 10 matchup, according to FIFA rankings, later in the day as the Netherlands take on Morocco. It was a big rivalry weekend for Major League Baseball as the Reds, they were not able to complete a series sweep against the Pirates. The Pirates won on Sunday 9-4 behind two home runs from Ryan O'Hearn. We also had the Nationals take 2 of 3 over the weekend for the Baltimore Orioles. They went on Sunday 6-4, got a couple of long balls from Luis Garcia. The Phillies over the Mets 5-4. Kyle Schwarber becomes the first player in Major League Baseball this season to reach 30 home runs. And the Red Sox beat the Yankees 5-4. That one took 10 innings. Was a thrilling game as Sonny Gray took a no-hitter into the 8th inning, and it was Jalen Duren that eventually had the walk-off hit. And again, it was the Red Sox that swept the Yankees in that 4-game series.
2: Thank you, Luke. Your West Virginia weather forecast for the day. A few pop-up showers and thunderstorms are possible this afternoon, mainly in the mountains, but otherwise dry today. For the rest of the work week, though, expect a heat wave to build across the region. High temperatures will climb into the mid to upper 90s by Wednesday and Thursday. And when combined with humidity, it's going to feel like it's over 100 degrees in many places. Make sure you stay hydrated and limit your outdoor activities during the hottest parts of the day. Rain chances will begin to increase again by the holiday weekend. And now you're up to date. Have yourself a great day. For Luke Wiggs, I'm Chris Lawrence on Metro News, the voice of West Virginia.
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4: First Alert forecast, improving conditions on the way for your Tuesday. Afternoon highs reaching near 80 degrees with clearing skies, low humidity as well. Tonight and into your Wednesday morning, look out for some River Valley fog to develop. After that, though, going to be a beautiful day, slightly warmer on Wednesday as well. I'm First Alert meteorologist Dylan Godet.

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1: Hello, and welcome to another story of America's faith. I'm Richard Lee. In 1776, the 56 signers of the Declaration of Independence put their lives on the line for the sake of liberty. Of these men, five died in British prisons. Nine others died on the battlefield. Most of these men lost all of their wealth and had their lands destroyed, dying penniless. Samuel Adams wrote to his wife, "I am well aware of the toil, the blood, and the treasure that it will cost us to maintain this declaration, but I can see in the end, posterity will triumph." 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
3: Germany is out of the World Cup, losing in the round of 32 on penalty kicks, 4-3 to Paraguay. Germany outshot them in the game, 21-7, but it was tied 1-1 after overtime. Morocco tied its game against Netherlands with a goal in the 91st minute. That one wound up tied 1-1 after overtime. Morocco advances on penalty kicks, 3-2. Brazil was trailing at the half and came back to beat Japan, 2-1 on a goal in the 95th. Minute. The Memphis Grizzlies traded Ja Morant to Portland for Jeremy Grant. To Major League Baseball, Detroit sent the Yankees to a fifth straight loss, 7-3. Winner Casey Mize, 10 strikeouts in seven scoreless innings. Boston won its fifth in a row. Texas won its fifth straight. Late night wins for Seattle and the Dodgers. The Cubs got a run bottom of the ninth to edge the Padres 3-2. Milwaukee hit a two-run homer in the eighth, beat the Reds 5-3.
4: The great Nolan Ryan holds the modern-day baseball season record with an amazing 383 strikeouts for the California Angels in 1973. Who's the Nolan Ryan of Marshall Softball, the single-season strikeout record holder? Nolan Ryan struck out 383 opposing hitters in 1973. Andy Williamson made a run at that number for the 2013 Marshall Softball team when she struck out 364 batters.
5: Good morning, I'm Chris Lawrence. Your forecast for the day in West Virginia. We're about to enter an extreme heat wave for the first half of this week. Might see some pop-up thunderstorms as a result of that off and on. A few pop-up showers and thunderstorms are possible this afternoon, mainly in the mountains, but otherwise dry today. For the rest of the work week, though, expect a heat wave to build across the region. High temperatures will climb into the mid to upper 90s by Wednesday and Thursday. And when combined with humidity, it's going to feel like it's over 100 degrees in many places. Make sure you stay hydrated and limit your outdoor activities during the hottest parts of the day. Rain chances will begin to increase again by the holiday weekend. And have yourself a great day. I'm Chris Lawrence on Metro News, the voice of West Virginia.

0: This is the Family Comedy Minute. Let's enjoy some fun with the comedy of Rich Prater.
1: Let me tell you something about Texas. Texas got the biggest. They got the baddest.
2: Cockroaches you'll ever see in your life, let me tell you.
1: And in Texas, they have wings and they fly. Do they have wings here? This actually happened one time. I was on a date, and I was walking through a park, and I was trying to be all smooth, you know. One of them flew right into the back of my shirt. No joke, right into the back of my shirt. So I'm walking, you know, just, you know, I'm like, hey, how you doing? My name's Rich. I'm just, what is that? What is that? And then she looks at me and goes, I don't date Pentecostals.
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And we thank you, Lord.

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1: News. I'm Therese Crowley. Awaiting Supreme Court end-of-term decisions on trans athletes and girls' sports and President Trump's order ending birthright citizenship.
2: With ratification following the Civil War, the 14th Amendment has been understood to grant U.S. citizenship to anyone born on American soil. An executive order from President Trump would end that for children born to parents in the country illegally or temporarily.
3: It's tremendously destructive. It's extremely costly.
1: Fox's Jared Halpern. The president's envoys in Qatar for indirect talks with Iran. Interior Secretary Burgum tells D.C. 4th of July visitors don't even think about vandalizing the Lincoln Memorial reflecting pool.
2: It was heard in April.
4: It's no different than if you walked up into the Lincoln Memorial and threw red paint on Lincoln's statue itself. I mean, that's, you're vandalizing a national monument.
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5: First alert forecast, improving conditions on the way for your Tuesday. Afternoon highs reaching near 80 degrees with clearing skies, low humidity as well. Tonight and into your Wednesday morning, look out for some River Valley fog to develop. After that, though, going to be a beautiful day, slightly warmer on Wednesday as well. I'm First Alert meteorologist Dylan Godet.

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1: History was

0: made on today's date. Stay tuned for an American Minute with Bill Federer.
1: What was the first settlement in North America? Was it Jamestown or Plymouth? Actually, it was Fort Caroline near St. John's River in Florida. It was founded this day, June 30th, 1564, by the French Protestants known as Huguenots, and was the first attempt at religious toleration in America. A settler recorded, "We sang a psalm of thanksgiving unto God, beseeching him to continue his accustomed goodness toward us." Unfortunately, the French colony was short-lived. The Spanish, whose treasure ships passed that route, destroyed it, butchering hundreds of men and taking captive the women and children.
0: This has been an American Minute with Bill Federer. For a free transcript, call American Minute at 1-888-USA-WORD.
2: Metro News Sports, I'm Chris Lawrence. Four members of the Quad A state champion George Washington High School baseball team are on the first team All-State list. Junior and Marshall commit John Falla is the captain of the All-State team. You can see the full list of that Quad A championship All-Staters at WDMetroNews.com. Marshall Thundering Herd head coach Corny Jackson has turned to a former NCAA national champ to help elevate the Thundering Herd men's basketball program. Jackson announcing this week the hiring of University of Kentucky alum and former NBA player Scott Padgett as a new assistant. The Louisville native replaces Rob Fullard, who left Marshall in the spring to accept an assistant position at the College of Charleston under new Cougars head coach John Gross. Now, Padgett comes to Marshall after working as an assistant at Mississippi State the last four seasons, helping the Bulldogs to improve their offensive efficiency in a major way. Padgett also had head coaching experience from a tenure at Samford in 2014 to 2020 and worked as an assistant at Manhattan, New Mexico, and Kentucky. Padgett played for head coaches Rick Pitino and Tubby Smith at Kentucky and was a key part of the Wildcats' 1998 national championship team. West Virginia high school basketball phenom is back in the Mountain State. Alexis Bordas of Wheeling Park, a three-time state player of the year, began her first workouts with the Mountaineer program this week. She played one season at Duquesne and has since transferred. She spoke about that transition with reporters.
3: It's been super fun already, just all the fan support. Last night we had an event and just seeing all the fans and how it's June and everyone's already so excited and just rallies around this team. So I know it's extra special being from West Virginia, and I'm sure lots of little girls will look up to me and hope to be playing here one day. So it's great to be a role model.
2: Greg Carey writes more about it at WBMetroNews.com. Major League Baseball last night, Reds beat the Pirates 6-4, Orioles over the Nationals 3-1, Seattle 3, and Cleveland won. From the Metro News Sports Desk, I'm Chris Lawrence.
4: With an amazing 130 stolen bases in the 1982 season, Ricky Henderson, then with the Oakland A's, set the Major League Baseball record for stolen bases. Do you know who's the Ricky Henderson of Marshall Baseball, the Herd's single-season steals leader? When Adam Yeager reached first base for the 2008 Marshall baseball team, there was a good chance he'd steal second and maybe third, too. His 47 stolen bases in a 61-game season are the most in Herd history. With your Marshall Health Marshall Minute, I'm Steve Cotton.
5: First alert forecast, improving conditions on the way for your Tuesday afternoon. Highs reaching near 80 degrees with clearing skies, low humidity as well. Tonight and into your Wednesday morning, look out for some River Valley fog to develop. After that, though, going to be a beautiful day, slightly warmer on Wednesday as well. I'm First Alert meteorologist Dylan Godet.

0: Life can be busy and difficult, so take a moment and laugh. You'll be glad you did. Now let's enjoy the comedy of Aaron Wilburn.
1: Well, it's good to be in the South, where you can say anything you want to about people. As long as you say bless his heart. You might be from the South if you know what a doozy is. Or you know the difference between a hissy fit and a conniption. And you are from the South if you know that a doozy of a hissy fit is a conniption.
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0: time, Jeff Jenkins. The Morrissey administration reacting to a federal judge's decision blocking the plan to keep SNAP benefits from paying for sugary drinks. Metro News statewide correspondent Brad McElhaney says this week's ruling came from a federal judge, Amy Berman Jackson, in Washington, D.C.
1: Jackson, in a 68-page decision, ruled that the agency exceeded its own legal authority by approving the state restrictions without congressional approval. The judge's order specifically blocked the policies in five states that had actively rolled out the bans: Colorado, Iowa, Nebraska, Tennessee, and West Virginia.
0: More from Brad in the story posted at WVMetroNews.com. Berkeley County Prosecutor Joe Kinzer says he wants to be the next circuit judge in the Eastern Panhandle. Kinzer has announced he submitted his name to the state's judicial vacancy panel for consideration. Governor Morrissey will make the final call there. A search is resuming around Richwood, including in the Monongahela National Forest, for a missing Richwood woman. Mary Green, who suffers from dementia, was last seen a week ago. The Richwood Fire Department put out a call for volunteers on its Facebook page. Cleanup work will continue today in parts of place those counties under a state of emergency. You're listening to Metro News for 40 years, the voice of West Virginia. The unloading is underway at the state capitol for the 250 wheel that will be featured at the state celebration of the nation's 250th birthday next week. The wheel begins going up today behind the state capitol. It's more than 200 feet high. Parkersburg native and Jacksonville Jaguars tight end Brenton Strange has signed his first big NFL contract. He gets a three-year deal for $48 million. $25 million is guaranteed money. The 25-year-old Strange played at Penn State. From the Metro News Anchor Desk, I'm Jeff Jenkins.
2: The Federal Reserve's preferred inflation gauge accelerated in April, focusing attention on the central bank's ongoing struggle to bring price increases back to its 2% target, dimming hopes for a near-term interest rate cut. The Personal Consumption Expenditures Price Index rose 0.4% in April. The average rate on the 30-year fixed-rate mortgage climbed to 6.53% last week. That's the highest level in 9 months. Rising inflation concerns and elevated Treasury yields continued to pressure borrowing costs. Joy Furniture is recalling about 10,400 Talon and Royce sofas, love seats, and recliners after dozens of overheating incidents involving the power recliner switch. The power switch can malfunction and overheat, creating a fire hazard. The furniture was mostly sold in the Northeast. I'm Mark Huffman. Learn more at consumeraffairs.com.
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3: Looking at rural and agricultural news all around the eastern United States, the Mountain State of West Virginia will be having a special event during July, a farm crawl. The month-long event will showcase the best of West Virginia agriculture. Every weekend in July, different farms across West Virginia will open their gates to visitors, offering unique experiences, farm tours, and a chance to purchase fresh, local products. Farmers in North Carolina looking forward to a drought-free summer this year. The most recent forecast from the National Drought Mitigation Center indicates North Carolina and surrounding states should see no drought conditions between now and the end of September. And farmers in Ohio are looking at a possible good year for growing corn in 2025. The latest field reports indicates 95% of the corn crop in Ohio is rated in fair to excellent condition. Today, we send out a big old salute to two of our affiliated radio stations, the first being in Rome, New York, WKAL FM 103.3, the second station being in Canton, North Carolina, WPTL AM 920. Big old salute to all of our listeners in Rome, New York, and Canton, North Carolina. Our pearl of wisdom today, it reminds us that you are special and unique, just like everybody else. That's your pearl of wisdom. You're on the farm, and I'm Ish.
5: First Alert forecast: improving conditions on the way for your Tuesday afternoon. Highs reaching near 80 degrees with clearing skies, low humidity as well. Tonight and into your Wednesday morning, look out for some River Valley fog to develop. After that, though, going to be a beautiful day, slightly warmer on Wednesday as well. I'm First Alert meteorologist Dylan Godet.

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1: 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Olympic swimming champ Michael Phelps has a birthday, and the first Corvette rolled off Chevy's assembly line on this day in 1953. If you have a pond or water garden, you know the advantages of water lilies. 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They're strong enough to support a full-grown adult, along with a few frogs, too. 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
3: Germany is out of the World Cup, losing in the round of 32 on penalty kicks, 4-3 to Paraguay. Germany outshot them in the game, 21-7, but it was tied 1-1 after overtime. Morocco tied its game against Netherlands with a goal in the 91st minute. That one wound up tied 1-1 after overtime. Morocco advances on penalty kicks, 3-2. Brazil was trailing at the half and came back to beat Japan, 2-1 on a goal in the 95th. Minute. The Memphis Grizzlies traded Ja Morant to Portland for Jeremy Grant. To Major League Baseball, Detroit sent the Yankees to a fifth straight loss, 7-3. Winner Casey Mize, 10 strikeouts in seven scoreless innings. Boston won its fifth in a row. Texas won its fifth straight. Late night wins for Milwaukee, hit a two-run homer in the eighth, beat the Reds 5-3.
4: They're the bandbox known as University Heights, but Marshall's highest scoring game ever was played on the road. I'll tell you about it. During the 1990 season, the Marshall baseball team played a game at Morehead State with the Eagles' notoriously short right field fence and hit 9 home runs that day among 30 base hits in a 35-6 thundering herd victory. With your Marshall Health Marshall Minute, I'm Steve Cotton.
5: I'm Chris Lawrence. Your forecast for the day in West Virginia. We're about to enter an extreme heat wave for the first half of this week. Might see some pop-up thunderstorms as a result of that off and on. A few pop-up showers and thunderstorms are possible this afternoon, mainly in the mountains, but otherwise dry today. For the rest of the work week, though, expect a heat wave to build across the region. High temperatures will climb into the mid to upper 90s by Wednesday and Thursday. And when combined with the humidity, it's going to feel like it's over 100 degrees in many places. Make sure you stay hydrated and limit your outdoor activities during the hottest parts of the day. Rain chances will begin to increase again by the holiday weekend. Did you have yourself a great day? I'm Chris Lawrence on Metro News, the voice of West Virginia.

0: Welcome, my friend, to the highlight from Thou Shalt Laugh. 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
1: We were sitting at home one afternoon on a Sunday, and we're in tornado country there in Ohio, right? We're sitting there, all of a sudden, outside, 3 o'clock in the afternoon, down the river, it just glows with red all of a sudden, and bang, this tornado hits our town. Come right up the river, took the roof of a house across the street, threw that down the street, a tree out of our yard like this, just picked it up, threw it down the street, bang, da-da-bum-bum, zoom-zoom, crash, right? I mean, just like a bomb went off. My dad gets up, he goes to the door, he looks out the street,

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1: This is a Fox News alert. I'm Chris Foster. The Supreme Court upholds birthright citizenship in the United States, rejecting President Trump's executive order to end it.
2: Says children born in the United States to parents unlawfully or temporarily present are, quote, subject to the jurisdiction of the United States and are citizens at birth under the 14th Amendment's citizenship clause.
1: Fox Chief Legal Correspondent Shannon Bream. The Supreme Court in another decision upholds state restrictions on transgender athletes.
3: West Virginia and Idaho laws banning transgender girls and women from female sports teams do not violate the U.S. Constitution's Equal Protection Clause. More than two dozen states have similar laws, and the court's decision will likely settle disputes in those cases as well.
1: Fox's Jared Halpern. The court's also lifting limits on political parties' campaign spending and coordination with candidates for president and Congress. The court had upheld those limits in 2001. These are the final opinions of the Supreme Court's term. This is a Fox News alert.
4: Metro News. I'm Jeff Jenkins. State School Board President Paul Hardesty says it may take the third branch of government, the judicial system, to get involved to make changes to the state school aid formula. Hardesty expressing concern this week about inaction from both the governor and the state legislature. He says county school districts will continue to close schools unless something's done.
5: I think that we are going to face this coming school year between 10 and 20 potential more school closures.
4: Hardesty says school districts can't survive under the outdated funding model. Our charter school has plans for new state money it will be receiving.
6: The Wisdom Academy, the Morgantown Charter School operating on South High Street, will be expanding thanks to a $1.1 million grant from the State School Building Authority. Principal Deborah Harrison says enrollment is on the way up.
7: Currently, we have 86 students enrolled for the fall. That is almost double the number of students we had enrolled last year.
6: The grant will be used to construct a middle school complex. I'm Mike Nolting for WVMetroNews.com.
4: Parts of Fayette County much better shape than they were 10 years ago. That county part of the devastating 2016 flood. Metro News spoke with Sheriff's Deputy Nick Mooney at the time, who talked about rescues.
8: They were stuck in their homes. They were completely surrounded by water. Some of them were in their attics, up in the second stories, sitting on porch rails, window sills.
4: That's archived audio from 10 years ago. You're listening to Metro News for 40 years, the voice of West Virginia. The West Virginia Regional Technology Park in South Charleston celebrating 15 years of existence. Director Matt Ballard says they're 85% full, but there's room for more.
9: Other companies in West Virginia that want to come, and companies out of state, and companies around the world. It's pretty unique facilities that we have here, and it's been very much a fabric of this region, but we're welcoming companies from around the world to come to the technology park.
4: The tech park was started by Union Carbide decades ago. From the Metro News Anchor Desk, I'm Jeff Jenkins.
10: Your First Alert forecast: improving conditions on the way for your Tuesday afternoon. Highs reaching near 80 degrees with clearing skies, low humidity as well. Tonight and into your Wednesday morning, look out for some River Valley fog to develop. After that, though, going to be a beautiful day, slightly warmer on Wednesday as well. I'm First Alert meteorologist Dylan Godet.

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1: 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This was nearly 4 months before Thomas Edison successfully tested his practical incandescent light bulb. The power supplied by the California Electric Light Company illuminated some 36 arc lamps in downtown hotels and businesses. This electric supplier was the predecessor to the current Pacific Gas and Electric Company. Today, there are over 7,900 electric power distribution establishments nationwide, employing nearly 131,000 workers. Utilities in general, including water, sewer, and gas, employ around 658,000 workers and have annual revenues of more than $577 billion. 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
3: A native of Ireland is in the mix for a Mountaineer kicking job. 6'6 kicker Jack Cassidy transferred to WVU from Western Kentucky. He'll compete for kicking duties with another transfer, Peter Notaro from Alabama, and with roster holdover, Nate Flowers from Fairmont Senior High School. Mountaineer special teams coordinator Pat Kirkland on the unique abilities of the 6'6 Cassidy.
4: You know, Jack Cassidy is just, one, it's personality-wise, I think he fits in well here. He loves Morgantown. He loves the tradition of West Virginia football. He's embraced that. He's a worker, and he's got such a skill set. The strong leg that he has, you know, it's just putting it all together on a consistent basis, and he's definitely been making some really big strides the last couple weeks. But, you know, so are the other guys. You know, I know Peter, you know, before he got kind of banged up a little bit, was in the mix and will continue to do so. But Nate Flowers is a guy that has been working his tail off to compete. A lot of those kickers that are consistent are the littler guys because there's just not as many moving parts.
5: Yeah.
4: And Jack, his swing is so compact for a big guy, you know, and he doesn't crouch over the ball. You know, he's got a great drive step and he stays tall and powers through it. So I've been really impressed. We've kind of slowed down his arm, his upper body a little bit because he had a lot of moving parts, you know, early in the spring, and he's kind of settled that down a little bit, and that's helped him with the consistency. But that is the challenge with the bigger kid. You get a bigger leg, but you've got to get the technique part down where he's comfortable day to day.
3: Mountaineer special teams coordinator Pat Kirkland on the upcoming battle for special teams playing time with WVU. With the Golden Blue Report, I'm Kyle Wiggs, Metro News Sports.
6: Your First Alert forecast, improving conditions on the way for your Tuesday afternoon. Highs reaching near 80 degrees with clearing skies, low humidity as well. Tonight and into your Wednesday morning, look out for some River Valley fog to develop. After that, though, going to be a beautiful day, slightly warmer on Wednesday as well. I'm First Alert meteorologist Dylan Godet.

0: You're listening to Lighten Up, brought to you by Compassion International. Lighten Up is a moment to brighten your day and encourage your faith in Christ. I'm Dr. Wes Stafford, President of Compassion, inviting you to listen in as comedian, author, and motivational speaker Ken Davis shares a story about the challenge of waiting.
1: As I settled into the torturous airplane seat, I noticed that the lady sitting next to me was wearing an exquisite pair of earrings. My wife would love to have a pair of earrings like that, so I asked the woman, "Where did you get those earrings? They are beautiful. I'd love to buy a pair for my wife." The lady said thank you and then put in some earbuds and began listening to music. Whoa, had I been too bold? Was my question inappropriate? Did I appear to be a bumbling old man looking for a date? I was feeling awkward and unwilling to risk further embarrassment. I just buried my head in a book. About an hour later, the captain came on the intercom and announced that we were preparing to land. The young lady took out those earbuds, tapped me on the shoulder, and said, "Men's Warehouse." I didn't know what she was talking about, and it must have showed. She smiled and said, "I got my earrings at Men's Warehouse." Wow! It had taken her over an hour to remember where she bought the earrings. As I deplaned, I thought of how often I pray and expect an immediate answer. Then days, weeks, or years later, he gives the answer that I need. I needn't have worried. My request to him was not inappropriate. When God is silent, we can lighten up and live. He answers in his time.
0: 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For more information, you can visit us on the web at compassion.com. I'm Dr. Wes Stafford, President of Compassion International, encouraging you to lighten up and live.

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1: News. I'm Gianna Gelosi. Final rulings out of the Supreme Court. The first, a loss for the president's executive order limiting birthright citizenship.
2: Right off the bat, it says children born in the United States to parents unlawfully or temporarily present are, quote, subject to the jurisdiction of the United States and are citizens at birth under the 14th Amendment's citizenship clause.
1: Fox's Shannon Bream. In another ruling, the justices decided
3: West Virginia and Idaho laws banning transgender girls and women from female sports teams do not violate the U.S. Constitution's Equal Protection Clause. More than two dozen states have similar laws, and the court's decision will likely settle disputes in those cases as well.
1: Fox's Jared Halpern. The president notched a win when it came to campaign finance spending, writing the Supreme Court took restrictions off political spending, a big win. 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
4: West Virginia News Service. I'm Nadia Romlagan. A new report shows West Virginia has improved the well-being of its children. But the Mountain State still ranks in the bottom tier of states for measures such as child poverty, education, and health. The findings come from the 2025 Kids Count data book released by the Annie E. Casey Foundation. According to the data in the report, more than 70% of West Virginia children ages 3 and 4 are not enrolled in preschool, the second highest rate of absence in the country. It also shows 9% of West Virginia teens ages 16 to 19 are not attending school or working. Sean O'Leary with the West Virginia Center on Budget and Policy says it all links back to COVID-19.
5: And a lot of that is due to coming out of the pandemic. Students were going back to school. There weren't as many, you know, students learning virtually.
4: West Virginia also saw reductions in the share of children living with parents who lack secure employment and those living in households with a high housing cost burden. Positive national trends observed in the report include a decline in child poverty. As federal lawmakers debate cuts to safety net programs like Medicaid and SNAP, the foundation's Leslie Bossiere says she hopes the unbiased data in this report gets a strong look ahead of any final moves.
6: I think it's critically important that policymakers look at the data on food security in their community, that they look at the data on access to health care, that they look at what has been effective in driving child well-being.
4: Cuts to SNAP and Medicaid put children at risk of malnutrition, obesity, and chronic disease. And lack of Medicaid access means uninsured kids are more likely to be left without a regular health care provider, according to the Georgetown Law Center on Poverty and Inequality. This is Nadia Romlagan for West Virginia News Service.
7: Your First Alert forecast, improving conditions on the way for your Tuesday afternoon. Highs reaching near 80 degrees with clearing skies, low humidity as well. Tonight and into your Wednesday morning, look out for some River Valley fog to develop. After that, though, going to be a beautiful day, slightly warmer on Wednesday as well. I'm First Alert meteorologist Dylan Godet.

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1: Here's your On This Date update for June 30th. Margaret Mitchell's blockbuster novel Gone with the Wind was published today in 1936. On this date in 1953...
2: They call her Corvette, and she belongs to the highway.
1: Chevrolet produced the first model of its brand new sports car, the Corvette. And the 26th Amendment was ratified today in 1971. Which one is that? It's the amendment that lowered the voting age from 21 to 18. Born on this date, boxer Mike Tyson, actor Vincent D'Onofrio, and... singers Lena Horne, and... Fantasia. I'm Mitch Davis, and that's your On This Date update.
3: From the Fox Sports Studios in Los Angeles, here's Dan Beyer.
4: Breaking news in the world of the NBA is LeBron James will not be returning to the Lakers next season. It ends his run in L.A. after 8 seasons. It includes an NBA title in 2020. The Cleveland Cavaliers do have an interest in bringing LeBron back for a third stint with the team. That's according to NBA insider Chris Haynes. As for the Golden State Warriors, they've been reportedly having an interest in bringing LeBron to the Bay Area, according to those reports over the last few days. But again, LeBron James informing the Lakers that he will not return to the team next season and will enter free agency. The Portland Trailblazers and center Robert Williams agreed to terms on a 3-year deal. It's worth about $44 million. Jock Landale is going back to the Hawks as the center gets a 1-year deal. At the World Cup, round of 32, Norway's taking a 1-0 lead on the Ivory Coast, playing in the 42nd minute. Later on today, France takes on Sweden at 5 Eastern, Mexico against Ecuador 9 Eastern.
5: I'm Chris Lawrence. Your forecast for the day in West Virginia, we're about to enter an extreme heat wave for the first half of this week. Might see some pop-up thunderstorms as a result of that off and on. A few pop-up showers and thunderstorms are possible this afternoon, mainly in the mountains, but otherwise dry today. For the rest of the work week, though, expect a heat wave to build across the region. High temperatures will climb into the mid to upper 90s by Wednesday and Thursday. And when combined with humidity, it's going to feel like it's over 100 degrees in many places. Make sure you stay hydrated and limit your outdoor activities during the hottest parts of the day. Rain chances will begin to increase again by the holiday weekend. And have yourself a great day. I'm Chris Lawrence on Metro News, the voice of West Virginia.

0: laughter is a good medicine. Now here's your Daily Dose with Gordon Douglas.
1: But we sit down, we're just ready to eat, and she says, Daddy, I gotta go potty. What am I gonna do? So I walk back to the men's room, I peek in, it's all clear. I said, come on, come on. I pick her by the hand. Well, five-year-olds are real inquisitive. There's something on the wall she's never seen before. Daddy, look at the little sink. Look at the little... Oh, God. She's in there. She's singing. She's having a good time. She gets done. Like, come on, come on. We got to go get our food. And a man walks in. She doesn't know the rule. She talks. There's something on the wall she's never seen before. Daddy, look at the little sink. Look at the little... She's in there, she's singing, she's having a good time. She gets done, like, come on, come on, we gotta go get our food. And a man walks in. She doesn't know the rule. She talks. Hello! I just went tingles.
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1: West Virginia Metro News, I'm Jeff Jenkins. State Transportation Secretary Todd Rumbaugh tells Metro News one of the first things he remembers about the June 2016 flood is the DOH being forced to close Interstate 79 in Kanawha County on the night of June 23rd, 2016.
2: It was unsafe because of the amount of water that was flowing across the interstate. And so that was the first part that came around and brought notice to what was going on. And then after that, it just kept growing and growing in size and scale.
1: Rumbaugh says hundreds of millions of dollars of road and bridge rebuilds had to be done in more than a dozen counties. There's a new issue this week, road repairs in parts of Boone, Raleigh, and Logan counties that were hit by flash flooding Monday night. Into Tuesday morning, Rumbaugh has gotten a look at James Branch Road in Boone County. He says the creek running alongside the road has undercut the pavement in many places. DOH crews continued to haul loads of large rock into the area. State Board of Education President Paul Hardesty says he hopes to get the attention of the governor's office and the legislature with his latest comments about work that needs to be done on the state school aid formula. Hardesty says unless something's done, there'll be a number of schools that will have to be closed in the next year by struggling county school districts. Hardesty says he knows lawmakers won't like that.
3: They're going to tell us to put the pause button on. I can't do that. I can't tell a county not to do that. Do you see where I'm going with this? How do we get the word out to the average West Virginian of what we're dealing with?
1: 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It's going to take parts of 4 days to get the 250-wheel in place behind the state capitol in Charleston. It's more than 200 feet high and will take residents for rides next week to celebrate the nation's 250th birthday. Wheel spokesperson Jim Puente says the ride can handle a lot of people at a time.
4: Each of the 45 gondolas can hold up to six individuals. We can get 1,200 persons per hour on the America 250 wheel.
1: The wheel is one of the featured attractions of the state's America 250 celebration. From the Metro News Anchor Desk, I'm Jeff Jenkins.
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5: Looking at rural and agricultural news all around the eastern United States, the mountain state of West Virginia will be having a special event during July, a farm crawl. The month-long event will showcase the best of West Virginia agriculture. Every weekend in July, different farms across West Virginia will open their gates to visitors, offering unique experiences, farm tours, and a chance to purchase fresh, local products. Farmers in North Carolina are looking forward to a drought-free summer this year. The most recent forecast from the National Drought Mitigation Center indicates North Carolina and surrounding states should see no drought conditions between now and the end of September. And farmers in Ohio are looking at a possible good year for growing corn in 2025. The latest field reports indicates 95% of the corn crop in Ohio is rated in fair to excellent condition. 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Big old salute to all of our listeners in Rome, New York, and Canton, North Carolina. Our pearl of wisdom today, it reminds us that you are special and unique, just like everybody else. 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
7: Your First Alert forecast, improving conditions on the way for your Tuesday afternoon. Highs reaching near 80 degrees with clearing skies, low humidity as well. Tonight and into your Wednesday morning, look out for some River Valley fog to develop. After that, though, going to be a beautiful day, slightly warmer on Wednesday as well. I'm First Alert meteorologist Dylan Godet.
8: Hello, I'm Jerry Stewart, and this is One Moment in America. When I was a boy growing up in Texas, one of my dad's favorite questions was, "Son, if you call a dog's tail a leg, how many legs does he have?" The answer? Listen to this story. When I was a young boy and I came to my dad with something someone had told me, often he would ask me the question, "Son, if you call a dog's tail a leg, how many legs would he have?" Five, right? No. Calling a tail a leg doesn't make it a leg. My point? 2 points. First, don't be so quick to believe something just because someone says it's so. Check it out for yourself. Second, be sure before you say something as fact that it is fact. There's way too much half-truths and downright lies flying around our country today. Please don't add to that list. Instead, be a truth-teller. I'm Jerry Stewart, and that was One Moment in America.

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1: Welcome back to Saving the 70s. Now that group fronted by Nicole Richie's dad. And I'm telling you, Lionel Richie sounds just as good as ever. Man, he's fantastic. This is Sail On from the Commodores on Saving the 70s.

here. I was just wondering, do you remember the Undisputed Truth? This was their big one. It's called Smiling Faces Sometimes on Saving the 70s.

0: 4 out of 5 dentists surveyed recommend bubblegum for their patients who listen to sugary songs. Okay, I made that up, but bubblegum was very much a part of 70s music. There's Clint Holmes, Playground in My Mind, and when we return, one of those great songs by Firefall that time may have forgotten, but you and I never will.
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3: Been talking to you this week about salamanders and newts. DNR's Kevin Oxenrider explained in our reporting this week that it's a new fungus called beefowl that represents a major threat to these critters. However, it's not been detected in the United States, at least not yet. Oxenrider said most experts feel fairly confident it will eventually arrive on our shores, and there's not much they can do to stop it. So they're trying to be ready for it. DNR has a citizen science project going in which they wanted you to report where you see newts in West Virginia. Kevin said the aim here is to get a handle on their population structure now so that when the inevitable time comes that they're going to have to restructure it, they'll know what it was.
4: We are preemptively preparing for eSAL to make its way to the U.S. and specifically to West Virginia. So we're trying to get a snapshot currently of what the abundance of these animals look like on the landscape and their distribution on the landscape so that we have a goal in the future when BSAL, or should say if and when BSAL does get here and we start to see those rapid declines in newts, we know what our management goals should be.
3: I'm Chris Lawrence with Outdoors Today on Metro News, the voice of West Virginia.
5: Barry Bonds holds some of the most controversial records in Major League Baseball history, including the mark of 73 home runs for the San Francisco Giants in 2001. There is no controversy at all over the Marshall player who has the softball single-season home run record. Do you know who that is? In Marshall's 2019 softball season, Maya Stevenson put together one of the most amazing years in school history, and she was just a freshman. Among other things, she launched 20 home runs, a number matched by Sage Pye in 2022. With your Marshall Health Marshall Minute, I'm Steve Cotton.
6: Your First Alert forecast: improving conditions on the way for your Tuesday. Afternoon highs reaching near 80 degrees with clearing skies, low humidity as well. Tonight and into your Wednesday morning, look out for some River Valley fog to develop. After that, though, going to be a beautiful day, slightly warmer on Wednesday as well. I'm First Alert meteorologist Dylan Godet.
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0: Soothing the 70s. Welcome to the show.

Sunshine from Jonathan Edwards kicking off Saving the 70s. I'm Mike Walker, and when people talk about great American songwriters, here's one that I don't think often gets his due. It's Neil Sedaka, Laughter in the Rain.

0: Best of My Love from the Eagles on Saving the 70s with Mike Walker. When Saving the 70s returns, a promo for a typical Friday night of TV viewing pleasure on CBS circa 1979.
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2: What's going on, rockers and rollers? It's Andy West. Let's get it started. We kick it off in 1967 in Jacksonville. Jimi Hendrix opens for the Monkees, which is a musical train wreck. Hendrix actually plays seven more shows with the pop stars before leaving the tour. This week in 1970, Casey Kasem debuts the radio show American Top 40, where he counts down the Billboard hits. The number one song that week, Mama Told Me Not to Come by Three Dog Night. He hosted the show until 2004, when Ryan Seacrest took over. This week in 1978, after 6 months at number one, the Saturday Night Fever soundtrack is finally bumped off the Trick, went to number one on the U.S. singles chart with The Flame, the group's only U.S. number one. This week in 1995, the Grateful Dead played their last concert with leader while in drug rehab. And also this week in 1995, Foo Fighters released their self-titled debut album. Dave Grohl wrote and recorded virtually the entire album himself. He would later say he recorded the album just for fun, describing it as a cathartic experience to recover from the suicide of Nirvana bandmate Kurt Cobain. The first single was This Is a Call.
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0: Welcome back to the show. What do you say we pick up one from those cute little Jackson boys?

0: a great song. I remember when a little teenaged Mikey Walker went to Royal's Drugstore in Elkin, North Carolina, and bought the 45 of Put Your Hand in the Hand by Ocean. When Saving the 70s returns, we will hear from the original cast of Charlie's Angels, including Farrah Fawcett, of course, We Miss You, clip from 1976.
1: The movie Backrooms became a massive hit this month, earning more than $80 million in its opening weekend. But some may not know that this big-screen blockbuster got its start on YouTube. The concept of the Backrooms, those eerie, empty spaces that just might hold a monster or two, has been around since 2019. In 2022, the teenager Kane Parsons, best known by his YouTube moniker Kane Pixels, created a YouTube series based on those Backrooms. The first episode has been viewed more than 85 million times. 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But the channel, like the movie, comes with R-rated content. The language can be foul, the story can be unnerving, and occasionally bloody. 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I'm Paul Acey for Plugged In by Focus on the Family.

0: I'm Jonathan McKee, and you're listening to Plugged In. The United Kingdom is moving toward a ban on social media for kids under 16. Supporters say it could help protect childhood. Critics say kids will find ways around it, and that tech companies need to make their platforms safer. So will a ban work? People disagree. But here's where there's much less disagreement. Social media can create real risks for kids, from anxiety and depression to bullying, sleep loss, and constant comparison. That means moms and dads shouldn't wait for the government to solve this one. Think twice before handing your kid a smartphone. Many people who study this stuff, myself included, recommend waiting until high school for a phone and waiting until 16 for social media. Sometimes the most loving thing a parent can say about social media is, "Not yet." For more about the screens in your kids' pockets, visit PluggedIn.com/radio. I'm Jonathan McKee, author of Parenting Generation Screen, with Plugged In by Focus on the Family.
1: I'm Ashley Dvorkin with a Fox Celebrity Profile with the cast of Peacock's new mystery whodunit series, All Her Fault, starring Sarah Snook as a mother searching for her missing son as mysterious circumstances unfold. Jake Lacy and Jay Ellis discussed how it's a series where intrigue starts right away.
2: You dive right in and then are sort of left going like, it could be any of these people or someone else. I immediately wanted to jump to like to page 48 or whatever it is of that pilot, that first episode, to figure out, like, well, where do we go from here?
1: Abby Elliott and Daniel Monks have tips for those ready to guess along.
3: There's so many subtle moments throughout, you know, the first few episodes. You know, if you blink, you might miss it.
4: Watch with friends or with people, family members, partners. It's very similar to, like, watching The Traitors. Is arguing and debating over who you think what or how.
1: Ashley Dvorkin, Fox News.
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5: Creepy stuff there as the Riddler and the Batman. This week, Quentin called Paul weak sauce on a podcast. Now the Batman director Matt Reeves coming to bat for Paul on X, calling him an incredible actor and an incredible person.
7: It's like in the great stories, Mr. Frodo.
5: And if you've got $100,000 lying around, well, we've got a story for you. That's the expected cost at a British auction for the writing desk of

0: The legendary author of the Lord of the Rings books, the very desk where much of those works were conceived. For CBS Entertainment, I'm Matt Wolf.
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2: News. I'm Therese Crowley. Supreme Court end of term decisions. The High Court strikes down President Trump's ban on birthright citizenship for foreign nationals. 5-4. President Trump posting Congress should do it through legislation. House Speaker Mike Johnson.
3: We'll see. I'm sure there's going to be lots of discussion about that. I will say I'm very disappointed in that outcome. I think it subjects the country to serious challenges going forward, and we'll have to deal with it as a Congress.
2: And the High Court upholds state bans on trans athletes in women and girls sports 6-3. New Jersey GOP Congressman Tom Kaine returns to the House after months of medical absence, revealing he was hospitalized with depression.
4: Like many people, I believed that I could simply push through, but I agreed to follow my doctor's recommendations. Again, not believing that it would result in a long-term stay.
2: With thanks for people's patience and prayers, America's listening to Fox News.
5: West Virginia Metro News, I'm Chris Lawrence. Governor Patrick Morrissey has declared a state of emergency in Boone, Logan, and Raleigh County in the wake of the Monday night, Tuesday morning high water. Flooding caused considerable damage, particularly to roads and bridges. That declaration frees up a lot of state resources to respond without so much red tape. State Transportation Secretary Stephen Todd Rumbaugh paid a visit to James Creek Road near Wharton, one of the worst damaged roads, and in some places it's been completely undercut by the creek, according to Rumbaugh. DOH crews have been hauling tons of rock trying to rebuild the roadbed. Nearby there, bridges have been washed out, leaving homes cut off from access, and that was the case in Wharton, where 93-year-old Ruby Dempsey and her daughter were stranded with the water coming up around their home. Wharton Barrett Volunteer Fire Department Chief Mark White made the risky decision to drive his truck across the railroad trestle to get them.
6: It is why you do it. A lot of people will criticize you for those last and sudden decisions, but I'd much rather go down swinging as to sit and watch something unfold. I'd rather answer for that as to answer for it the other way.
5: You can read the full story at WBMetroNews.com. In Nicholas County, the Richwood VFD and state police have organized a search in the vast Monongahela National Forest for missing Mary Green of Richwood. She suffers from dementia and disappeared this week into the woods near her home. You're listening to Metro News, the voice of West Virginia. A federal judge has ruled the states cannot block the use of SNAP benefits for soft drinks and candy. Brad McElhaney reports West Virginia was one of those states that had adopted such a policy.
7: Last August, West Virginia was approved for a waiver request to prevent benefits under the Supplemental Nutrition Assistance Program from being used to buy drinks with sugar and artificial flavoring.
5: Morrissey administration officials say they disagree and are disappointed with the judge's ruling. A lawsuit was filed over the policy, and that prompted the judge's ruling. From the Metro News Anchor Desk, I'm Chris Lawrence.
8: Your First Alert forecast, improving conditions on the way for your Tuesday afternoon. Highs reaching near 80 degrees with clearing skies, low humidity as well. Tonight and into your Wednesday morning, look out for some River Valley fog to develop. After that, though, going to be a beautiful day, slightly warmer on Wednesday as well. I'm First Alert meteorologist Dylan Godet.
9: This is Larry King dropping in, brought to you by LegalZoom. One thing about baseball that nobody can deny, got great rules, but there's one I want to change. In fact, there's one rule in baseball that I want to borrow from basketball. In basketball, a player gets overheated, says something he shouldn't, gets a technical foul. Just a technical foul. The other team gets a foul shot, possession of the ball. The player who got the technical stays in the game. If a player commits a second technical, maybe he gets ejected. That's in pro basketball. I think we should have the same situation in baseball. You say one thing wrong in baseball, the umpire has the power to eject you on the spot. It bothers me when an uppity umpire tries to be bigger than the game. I saw it recently, a Dodger-Padre game. The umpire called Yasiel Puig out on a low inside pitch that everyone else in the park knew was a ball. Puig looked around in dismay and said something to him. And the umpire throws him out. The umpire has now figured in on the outcome of the game. He has become bigger than the game. Let's call it a technical foul. Let's change the rule. Two strikes and you're out. By the way, what Puig said was, you're stupid. Everyone knows he was stupid.
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song. Waylon Jennings' wife, Jessie Coulter, I'm Not Lisa. Did you know that the song Leather and Lace, written and performed by Stevie Nicks in the 80s, was a tribute to her friends, Waylon and Jessie? He of leather, she of lace. Speaking of Stevie, here she is with Kenny Loggins on Saving the 70s.

0: From 1971, Bang a Gong, Get It On from T-Rex. Before that, Kenny Loggins and Stevie Nicks. Whenever I Call You Friend from 78. This is Saving the 70s. I'm Mike Walker, and there's more coming up.
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2: You know who gets the worst names of all, especially around here? Grandparents. No grandmas and grandpas anymore. It's all peepaw, my meemaw, my weewaw. That's my noo-noo and my boo-boo, and that's my seesaw over there. Anybody here got a weird, who's got a weird grandparent name? Coopop? Coopop. What is he, a Teletubby? What do you call him that for? But you ask people, why are you calling that?
3: Well, the baby couldn't say grandpa.
2: Like, man, that kid's eating out of the flower pot. You're letting him name the patriarch of your family?

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1: You know, Kev, I lived at a pet rescue.
2: Pet rescues? 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
3: The New York City housing market?
0: Back in the day, cartoons used to be made for kids, but not anymore, and not for a while. 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Parents, skip this one. 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I'm Jonathan McKee with Plugged In by Focus on the Family.
4: I'm Ashley DeVorkin with a Fox Celebrity Profile with Jesse Eisenberg and Dominic Sessa of the magic-filled third installment in the Now You See Me franchise, Now You See Me, Now You Don't. Jesse, I'll start with you. What is the comfort level you have with this character just compared to any other roles that you just love to revisit him?
5: Yeah, I mean, it's not just that this was like the third movie that I feel comfortable with it. Like, from the first week of filming the first Now You See Me, I felt immediately, like, really happy playing this part.
4: What would your magician stage name be? If you could just come up with it. For you, not your character.
6: Probably like Sensational Sessa or something. Like
7: oh, of course.
4: Nice.
6: Yeah. Alliteration is kind of key.
4: And yes.
8: The eyes in the back of my head.
6: Eyes in back of my head.
7: Yes.
4: Those are great, though. I also want to talk movie magic. So what was the first movie you saw where you thought, how did they do that? That is movie magic.
5: Quick Change, Bill Murray was in it.
6: Probably like the first Gladiator movie.
4: Ashley DeVorkin, Fox News.
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9: 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This week, Quentin called Paul weak sauce on a podcast. Now the Batman director Matt Reeves coming to bat for Paul on X, calling him an incredible actor and an incredible person.
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9: And if you've got $100,000 lying around, well, we've got a story for you. That's the expected cost at a British auction for the writing desk of J.R.R. Tolkien, the legendary author of the Lord of the Rings books, the very desk where much of those works were conceived. For CBS Entertainment, I'm Matt Wolf.
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14: Breaking news just in. As ESPN reports, the Toronto Raptors are acquiring Clippers forward Kawhi Leonard in a deal that will send Brandon Ingram, Grady Dick, 2 first-round picks, and more to Los Angeles. The other breaking news of the day, the Los Angeles Lakers will not have LeBron James as a member of their organization next season. LeBron informing the Lakers that he will enter free agency. The Cleveland Cavaliers have an interest in bringing LeBron back for a third stint with the team, according to insider Chris Haynes. And The Athletic says James Harden is waiting to re-sign with the Cavaliers to allow the team flexibility to sign James. But again, breaking news, LeBron James not going back to the Lakers and Kawhi Leonard being traded by the Clippers to the Raptors. Norway topped Ivory Coast 2-1 at the World Cup today to advance to the round of 16, where they will face Brazil on Sunday. Serena Williams trails in her comeback bid at Wimbledon.
15: A 20-win season has long been the benchmark for a stellar pitcher in Major League Baseball. It's different in softball, where the pitchers can throw more often. Do you know the Marshall single-season record for the most softball wins? Andy Williamson set a Marshall softball record with 33 pitching victories in the herd's 2013 NCAA tournament season, a mark tied by Jordan Dixon in 2015. With your Marshall Health Marshall Minute, I'm Steve Cotton.
16: First alert forecast, improving conditions on the way for your Tuesday. Afternoon highs reaching near 80 degrees with clearing skies, low humidity as well. Tonight and into your Wednesday morning, look out for some River Valley fog to develop. After that, though, going to be a beautiful day, slightly warmer on Wednesday as well. I'm First Alert meteorologist Dylan Godet.
17: I welcome this kind of examination because people have got to know whether or not their president's a crook. Well, I'm not a crook. I've earned everything I've got.
7: Saving the 70s with Mike Walker.
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From Rumors, Fleetwood Mac, Goldust Woman. Just before that, Space Oddity from David Bowie. I'm Mike Walker. This is Saving the 70s with George Harrison. From 1976, here's...

0: that was Bill Withers' Ain't No Sunshine. And there's more Saving the 70s in just a moment.
1: What did you search for online this year, or have you already cleared your history? Google released its annual Year in Search list, and K-pop Demon Hunters was at the top in the U.S. Labubu, government shutdown, and tariffs were also in the top 10. Pedro Pascal was one of the most searched actors globally. And the biggest viral dish was the hot honey cottage cheese sweet potato beef bowl. Gross. That's what's trending. I'm Jen Clark.
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0: by Love from the Eagles on Saving the 70s with Mike Walker. When Saving the 70s returns, a promo for a typical Friday night of TV viewing pleasure on CBS circa 1979.
1: I'm Ashley DeBorkin with a Fox Celebrity Profile with Sarah Snook, who leads Peacock's All Her Fault, about a mother searching for her missing son and the mysterious circumstances which unfold from there. Snook spoke about how being a mom added to her perspective on the role.
2: Yeah, I was only able to draw on that for my own experiences, or my, I never lost her at all, but the imagination to the world building of that, what it would be like to have the worst thing happen.
1: Previously starring as Shiv Roy on Succession, she shared what she was looking for in projects following the hit series.
2: I've been really kind of conscious about putting Succession in a different box. Like, it's not a thing that can ever be topped or compared with, or that was such an amazing experience that was career changing.
1: And you're also an EP on this for the first time. So what is sort of a takeaway that you can bring to whatever project you do next?
2: When you're an EP on every project is a different way of inhabiting that role. For me, what was really important was setting a culture on set and to have a kind of everyone's welcome equality.
1: Ashley DeBorkin, Fox News.
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3: Creepy stuff there as the Riddler and the Batman. This week, Quentin called Paul weak sauce on a podcast. Now the Batman director Matt Reeves coming to bat for Paul on X, calling him an incredible actor and an incredible person.
5: It's like in the great stories, Mr. Frugal.
3: And if you've got $100,000 lying around, well, we've got a story for you. That's the expected cost at a British auction for the writing desk of J.R.R. Tolkien, the legendary author of the Lord of the Rings books, the very desk where much of those works were conceived. For CBS Entertainment, I'm Matt Wolf.
6: Tonight, the Dukes have a close encounter of the hazardous kind.
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0: Welcome back to the show. What do you say we pick up one from those cute little Jackson

0: still a great song. I remember when a little teenaged Mikey Walker went to Royal's Drugstore in Elkin, North Carolina, and bought the 45 of Put Your Hand in the Hand by Ocean. When Saving the 70s returns, we will hear from the original cast of Charlie's Angels, including Farrah Fawcett, of course, We Miss You, clip from 1976.
1: Rach's Stuffed Eggplant. 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
2: Okay, guys, we're going to take our protein of choice. I'm using lamb with onions and garlic and that incredible spice blend that we have with the cumin smoked paprika. And we put it into our little globe eggplants that we've roasted cut side down with olive oil, salt, and pepper in a super high oven. Then we cool them, of course, so we can handle them. And then a copious amount of cheese on it. So I've got pecorino and parm, parsley and mint over

0: to lose everything in a day.
1: Krypton didn't die in a day. The gods are not that kind.
2: In the new movie Supergirl, now in theaters, Kara Zor-El, better known as Supergirl, takes center stage. She's hardly a newcomer to DC fans, but for most of her history, Kara's been an earnest and empathetic advocate for the downtrodden, full of compassion and hope. Not so much here. This time, she's a drunken loner who cares little for others, but she gets roped into helping an orphan young woman who's seeking revenge for her family's murder. Kara has some heroic moments, but her solo story is full of language, drinking, violence, and toilet humor. It's often grim and gritty, and parents might find it less than super. So we're giving Supergirl a 2.5 out of 5 for family friendliness. Read the full review at PluggedIn.com/radio, and be sure to follow us on Facebook, Instagram, and YouTube. I'm Adam Holtz with the Plugged In Movie Review by Focus on the Family.
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4: Dave, I want to start with you because I know you've been practicing the card-throwing skills.
5: Oh, yeah.
4: Have you showed it off, like, in real life anywhere? 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
5: Isla and I were walking through this park in Budapest where we shot the newest movie, and from a distance we see this kid trying to throw cards, but he was very bad at it. And so I went up to him, and he had no idea who I was, and I taught him how to throw cards, and by the time I walked away, he was whipping those across the park.
4: Ariana and Justice, you got to work with the team at the Magic Castle.
6: Learning basic magic, you kind of learn how most magic tricks are done, and it does kind of take the magic out of it, but you do have, you find a new appreciation for magic.
7: One of our amazing teachers, Handsome Jack, he would show me card tricks, and if I liked them enough, I would be like, please tell me how you did that.
3: Ashley Dvorkin, Fox News.
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8: 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Tolkien, the legendary author of the Lord of the Rings books, the very desk where much of those works were conceived. For CBS Entertainment, I'm Matt Wolf.
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13: LeBron James will not be a member of the Los Angeles Lakers next season. LeBron telling the team that he will not return for season number 9 and will enter free agency. That begins at 6 o'clock Eastern time tonight. LeBron responded to a Lakers post on social media thanking the franchise, saying he tried to add to the greatness and the legacy of the team. Now James Harden is waiting to re-sign with the Cavaliers to give them flexibility so they can try and sign LeBron. That's according to The Athletic. Multiple reports say Kawhi Leonard's being dealt by the Clippers to the Toronto Raptors. Raptors giving the Clippers Brandon Ingram, Grady Dick, 2 first-round picks, a pick swap, and 2 second-round picks, with Leonard expected to sign a 2-year extension that will keep him in Toronto through the 2028-2029 season. At the World Cup, Norway got a goal from Erling Haaland in the 86th minute to top Ivory Coast 2-1. They'll face Brazil on Sunday. Serena Williams playing in the third set of her return at Wimbledon.
14: The great Nolan Ryan holds the modern-day baseball season record with an amazing 383 strikeouts for the California Angels in 1973. Who's the Nolan Ryan of Marshall Softball, the single-season strikeout record holder? Nolan Ryan struck out 383 opposing hitters in 1973. Andy Williamson made a run at that number for the 2013 Marshall softball team when she struck out 364 batters, setting the Marshall single-season record. With your Marshall Health Marshall Minute, I'm Steve Cotton.
15: First alert forecast, improving conditions on the way for your Tuesday. Afternoon highs reaching near 80 degrees with clearing skies, low humidity as well. Tonight and into your Wednesday morning, look out for some River Valley fog to develop. After that, though, going to be a beautiful day, slightly warmer on Wednesday as well. I'm First Alert meteorologist Dylan Godin.
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17: Charlie, whoever broke into Marvin's
0: Ryan's lab went for the film storage room specifically. Luckily, it was airtight, and Marvin got the door shut and smothered the flames.
16: So whatever this is all about, Charlie, it must have something to do with that piece of film.
0: Which means we're going to have to look at all of it.
16: Now, here's some film Marvin didn't want us to see.
17: The question is, what do we do when our client turns out to be a liar and a pornographer?
0: Well, we're not here to examine his moral fiber. We're supposed to find out who's trying to burn him out of business and why.
16: That's true. But there is a law against this sort of thing.
18: A line about the evils of pornography, delivered straight-faced by a lady who posed for Playboy completely nude.

0: singer, How Much Love on Saving the 70s with White Walker. Now, here's one I found hidden in a shoebox locked away deep in the bowels of the Walker Memorial Library. Had to really blow some dust off of this sucker. It's Kenny Nolan.
1: I love you.
0: He's the guy who did I Like Dreaming.
1: So much.
0: This is Love's Grown Deep on Saving the 70s.

You know, I found this note on my piano. It's a really nice note. I think I'll just hit this note over and over and over and write a song around it. After all, I can do what I like. I'm Jackson Brown. This is Dr. My Eyes on Saving the 70s.

0: Doctor My Eyes from Jackson Brown on Saving the 70s with Mike Walker. It occurs to me that to finish out today's show, I need either two short songs or one really long song. Hey, don't make me play American Pie. I will if I have to.
1: An 88-year-old Army veteran who's still working at a Meijer store in Michigan will finally be able to retire. His story went viral online after an influencer posted an interview with him.
2: I retired from General Motors and I went bankrupt and they took my pension away.
1: A GoFundMe was set up and it's raised $1.5 million in just 4 days. That's what's trending. I'm Jen Clark.
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4: Well, I was just about to pitch the nice little piece that Burroughs did on the start of the Trans-Pac Yacht Race.
5: Animal has a good picture of the boats heading out to Hawaii.
6: 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Stick it inside.
7: This is Saving the 70s.
0: That may not be one of the more thrilling moments featuring Ed Asner and Mason Adams from Lou Grant. Hi, this is Mike Walker. Welcome.

0: When Robert John redid the Token song, The Lion Sleeps Tonight, in 1972, he did it note for note, the same as the original, and even used the Tokens as backup singers. This is Saving the 70s. I'm Mike Walker, and I'd like to introduce you to Julie, your cruise director.
1: You were talking about female companionship. Don't worry. We got lots of opportunities.
2: Well, that's good.

0: I love it. I get, it gets a little cold at times, don't it? It's cold for an L.A. man, you know. Last night, I think it snowed about 3 times in my jeans.
1: March of 1976, there's the legendary Wolfman Jack on the mighty 89 WLS in Chicago. And this is a little show we call
2: Saving the 70s with Mike Walker.

0: Timbali player Richard Bean initially wrote that as a poem for his girlfriend in high school. Ah, but those words were destined for bigger and better things. Suavecito from Malo. On Saving the 70s, I'm Mike Walker, and there are more 70s memories right after this.
1: I'm Ashley Dvorkin with the Fox Celebrity Profile with judges and mentors of Fox's brand new series, Next Level Baker, Carla Hall and Candace Nelson.
2: We've got everything from what you would expect, the nostalgic holiday bakes and chocolate, to what you wouldn't expect, like tropical fruit flavors and savory bakes.
3: What ended up surprising you when it came to the setup of this competition? Because when you're watching it, you're like, they're just diving for those ingredients.
4: It's like watching a high school football team at a buffet. I mean, it truly is. It was crazy.
3: Let's talk about the judges panel and how you all balanced each other out.
2: Well, you know, Gordon brings the intensity.
4: Yes.
2: And he has a high expectation. It comes from a place of caring. He really wants people to bring their best. Mm-hmm. I think for me, my role was more of like a cheerleader.
4: I'm coming from the perspective of being a judge, but also being a contestant at one point.
1: Ashley Dvorkin, Fox News.
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5: 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Now the Batman director Matt Reeves coming to bat for Paul on X, calling him an incredible actor and an incredible person.
7: It's like in the great stories, Mr. Frugal.
5: And if you've got $100,000 lying around, well, we've got a story for you. That's the expected cost at a British auction for the writing desk of J.R.R. Tolkien, the legendary author of the Lord of the Rings books, the very desk where much of those works were conceived. For CBS Entertainment, I'm Matt Wolf.
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9: News. I'm John Saucier. The Supreme Court striking down President Trump's executive order limiting birthright citizenship, ruling the 14th Amendment guaranteeing citizenship to every freeborn person in the U.S. House Republican Congress Chair Lisa McClain says Congress must act to prevent this ruling from being taken advantage of.
10: I mean, this is why the Save America Act, I think, is really so important, number one. Number two, I think this is why we need to make sure that we have a secure and safe border.
9: A JetBlue plane hit a drone as it was trying to land at JFK Airport in New York. Transportation Secretary Sean Duffy tells Fox he believes these drone pilots did not have authorization to fly them in these areas.
11: We have a lot of hobbyists who are now getting access to drones or RC aircraft and are flying them in spaces that they shouldn't. So we partnered with the FBI and Homeland Security to investigate all of these incursions.
9: JetBlue says the plane was able to land safely with no damage. America's listening to Fox News.
12: With a Wall Street Business Report, I'm Bob Agnew. More money will soon be flowing into campaign coffers as the Supreme Court rules to lift campaign spending limits.
13: The Supreme Court striking down long-standing campaign finance restrictions. Justice Kavanaugh writing the opinion as the justices voting along party lines 6-3 to side with the GOP argument regarding those limits on campaign spending.
12: That is Laura Winters reporting. U.S. job openings stayed at a surprisingly strong 7.6 million in May as the American labor market remains resilient in the face of the economic shock that was brought on by the war with Iran. Forecasters had expected employers to post just 7 million openings in May. Layoffs rose and the number of people quitting their jobs, that's a sign of confidence in their prospects, ticked up just a bit. On Wall Street at the closing bell, it was a Dow up 136 points. The Nasdaq gained 393. For the Wall Street Business Report, I'm Bob Agnew.
14: West Virginia Metro News, I'm Chris Lawrence. A day after confirming the touchdown of a tornado in Fairmont, the National Weather Service has confirmed a second twister, this one in Barber County. It was an EF1 tornado that hit Monday evening along Richmond Road in the community of Motesville. Storm on Rubens Run Road in Fairmont was an EF0. Both did considerable damage to trees in the areas where they hit. In Wharton, in Boone County, a bridge to a series of homes across Pond Fork from Route 85 was washed away. That left residents stranded amid rising water back on Monday night. Among them, 93-year-old Ruby Dempsey and her daughter, Mary Toller.
15: I went to bed about 15 after 10, and at 11:30 they were evacuating us, and it was all the way back here.
14: Mark White, the chief of the Wharton Barrett Volunteer Fire Department, resident made a daring rescue when he drove across the railroad trestle over the swollen creek to reach them. You can read the full story right now at WBMetroNews.com. In other news, a Grafton High School teacher accused of inappropriate contact with a student has been suspended indefinitely from his job. 27-year-old Zachary Shoemaker was arrested in May on charges he had a sexual relationship with a student. He's free on bond, but the Taylor County School Board this week voted in favor of his indefinite suspension. An Upshur County man's been arrested on charges of sexual assault in Taylor County. 31-year-old Brian Johnson of Buchanan accused of raping a woman in an abandoned home. You're listening to Metro News, the voice of West Virginia. The state capitol complex is being transformed to prepare for the state's America 250 celebration. Today, assembly gets underway for the America 250 wheel, a 230-foot Ferris wheel that is being brought to Charleston as part of that celebration. It is the world's tallest portable Ferris wheel and will become the centerpiece of the state's four-day celebration that runs from July 2nd through the 5th at the Capitol. From the Metro News Anchor Desk, I'm Chris Lawrence.
16: Your First Alert forecast: improving conditions on the way for your Tuesday. Afternoon highs reaching near 80 degrees with clearing skies, low humidity as well. Tonight and into your Wednesday morning, look out for some River Valley fog to develop. After that, though, going to be a beautiful day, slightly warmer on Wednesday as well. I'm First Alert meteorologist Dylan Godin.
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18: President Nixon certainly is going to win, and probably with a record margin of votes, perhaps over that 61.8 that President Johnson was reelected by in 1964 over Barry Goldwater.
19: Saving the 70s with Mike Walker.
20: The late Senator George McGovern, a war hero in World War II, hated war and specifically hated the Vietnam War. But that's not the reason that lifelong Democrats like my parents voted for Nixon in 72. Mom and Dad did it because they were convinced George McGovern was going to legalize marijuana. Mike Walker here on Safe.

Frankie Valli, My Eyes Adored You on Saving the 70s with Mike Walker. My wife, Robin, and I finally got around to seeing the movie version of Jersey Boys. Wow. As both an actor and a director, Clint Eastwood is an American treasure, and I think he and Tom Hanks have unofficially become America's history teachers.

0: Hollywood Nights from Bob Seger, along with My Eyes Adored You, Frankie Valli on Saving the 70s with Mike Walker. Saving the 70s will return, but in the meantime, are you comfy? May we get you a beverage?
1: You deserve a laugh today. Let's enjoy a family comedy minute with Darren Streblo.
2: I'm from Cloquet, Minnesota. We have a paper mill in Cloquet. Do you know what that means? Yes, right, it stinks. It stinks very bad. Cloquet is a French word, I found out. It means, was that you? You can try that in France. It works as a Pierre Cloquet. Sacre bleu. And if you live in a paper mill town, you know you're not allowed to make fun of that because people get mad at you. Go, hey, it kind of stinks here. They're like, hey, don't make fun. That's the smell of money. I don't think so. Nobody walks into a room and goes, who broke a 20?
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2: 4 years after her retirement, Serena Williams, 23-time majors tennis champion, attempted her comeback at Wimbledon. But at center court on Tuesday, the 44-year-old fell in three sets to 20-year-old Australian Maya Joint in the first round. This is how that sounded on Wimbledon radio.
3: Maya Joint stands on the verge of beating Serena Williams at Wimbledon. And she serves down the middle. The return from Williams is long. And Joint puts her hands in the air. And the crowd rises as one to acclaim both players.
2: LeBron James has informed the Lakers he will not return to the team and will play elsewhere next NBA season. Kawhi Leonard is heading back to Toronto. The Clippers are finalizing a trade to send the seven-time All-Star to the Raptors, where it's reported he will restructure his deal for a two-year extension.
4: With an amazing 130 stolen bases in the 1982 season, Ricky Henderson, then with the Oakland A's, set the Major League Baseball record for stolen bases. Do you know who's the Ricky Henderson of Marshall Baseball, the herd's single-season steals leader? When Adam Jaeger reached first base for the 2008 Marshall Baseball team, there was a good chance he'd steal second and maybe third, too. His 47 stolen bases in a 61-game season are the most in herd history. With your Marshall Health Marshall Minute, I'm Steve Cotton.
5: Your First Alert forecast: improving conditions on the way for your Tuesday. Afternoon highs reaching near 80 degrees with clearing skies, low humidity as well. Tonight and into your Wednesday morning, look out for some River Valley fog to develop. After that, though, going to be a beautiful day, slightly warmer on Wednesday as well. I'm First Alert meteorologist Dylan Godin.
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7: I got married in California. Don't ever get a divorce here. Because my wife went to the court dressed like, it looked like she was 11. She walked in the courtroom. I said, who is that? The judge started crying. My lawyer started crying. Everybody was crying. You know, and I knew I was in trouble because the judge said, come here, boy.
8: Saving the 70s.
9: You know, 9/10 of comedy is being brave enough to say out loud what you think is funny. And Richard Pryor had endless courage. It's from 1974 on Saving the 70s. I'm Mike. Thanks for listening.

little tune Bob Marley had, you know, just laying around, minding its own business. Eric Clapton picked it up, made a bazillion-selling hit record out of I Shot the Sheriff. I'm Mike Walker on Saving the 70s, and here's Paul Simon, Mother and Child Reunion.

0: Saving the 70s with Mike Walker. To do a show like this, you got to take music from a variety of sources, and some of those sources sound much better than others. Everything from scratchy 40-year-old vinyl to brand new pristine digital files. And I will do my best to touch the music up and make it sound just as good as it possibly can for this show. However, doesn't that sound great? Mother and Child Reunion from Paul Simon. That's from the 2011 remastered Paul Simon, The Ultimate Best Of. And I'll tell you, I did absolutely nothing to it. It actually sounds that good. Saving the 70s is coming right back.
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2: Can't find your favorite organic grocery products? Blame the hackers. One of the nation's largest food distributors had to take its systems offline recently after learning they'd been victimized by cyber criminals. United Natural Foods Incorporated admitted the incident in its recent earnings report. The company is a supplier of grocery stock to Whole Foods. They won't say exactly what the hack attack was, only that they detected unauthorized access, and that forced them to take down the information systems used by its customers. That has all reportedly led to interruptions of supply to those grocery stores. Whole Foods tells Reuters they've been working as quickly as possible to restock their shelves, but the incident again calls attention to the need for cybersecurity and how bad actors can cause interruptions in business and commerce, and in this case, access to food. And that is costly. With Fox on Tech, I'm Eben Brown, Fox News.
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4: Tuesday.
5: What do you think, Fonzie? 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
4: Fonzie's little black book comes to Al's rescue.
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0: Wow, that sounds like must-see TV. Next time I'm in 1978, I think I'll check that out. Hi, this is Mike.

Life Feels Right from Starbucks on Saving the 70s with Mike Walker. I got a request for this next song, and I decided to play it despite the fact that it brings back some horrible memories for me of a terrible, terrible dancing accident I once had. I fell and broke my booty. I'm telling you, a fella just can't function with a broken booty. Here's KC.

boys are back in town from Thin Lizzy on Saving the 70s, along with Shake Your Booty, Casey and the Sunshine Band. Man, the ability of music to trigger memories never ceases to amaze me. When I hear the boys are back in town, I am immediately transported back to 1976, driving my black 73 Chevelle with the radio cranked. Love that sound. Here's a pretty one from Jim Croce. I'll have to say I love you in a song on Saving the 70s.

to sing I Love You on a song Jim Croce of Saving the 70s with Mike Walker. In the summer of 1974, I visited my cousin in Atlanta. And during my stay there, I was absolutely dazzled by WQXI, one of America's all-time great rock and roll radio stations. And that summer on WQXI and elsewhere, you

0: clap for the Wolfman. The Guess Who, along with Wolfman Jack and Saving the 70s with Mike Walker. I've got some terrible news. I've just been ticketed for exceeding the legal limit for fun. It looks like we're going to have to dial it back in the next segment. Yeah, maybe not too severely. Saving the 70s is coming right back.
1: Welcome to American Biker Minute. Eggheads point to three areas of reasoning common in younger bikers. They're sensation-seeking, amiability, and impatience. Hey, right or wrong, it's out there. Today on American Biker Minute, Jeff Ryan from American Biker Minute. The three most commonly shared traits of young bikers, according to ScienceDirect.com, are sensation-seeking, amiability, and impatience. ABM can agree with young bikers' impatience, which is seen manifested in tailgating behavior and light traffic. Amiability, as in pleasant and friendly. Good dudes. Let's not label every young biker as a sensation seeker. Older bikers tailgate too, not to the extent of the young dudes who may not have yet seen enough bent-in front forks. American Biker Minute, your passport to the open road on two wheels.

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1: Fox News, I'm John Saucier. The Supreme Court striking down President Trump's executive order limiting birthright citizenship, ruling the 14th Amendment guaranteeing citizenship to every freeborn person in the U.S. House Republican Congress Chair Lisa McClain says Congress must act to prevent this ruling from being taken advantage of.
2: I mean, this is why the Save America Act, I think, is really so important, number one. Number two, I think this is why we need to make sure that we have a secure and safe border.
1: A JetBlue plane hit a drone as it was trying to land at JFK Airport in New York. Transportation Secretary Sean Duffy tells Fox he believes these drone pilots did not have authorization to fly them in these areas.
3: We have a lot of hobbyists who are now getting access to drones or RC aircraft and are flying them in spaces that they shouldn't. So we partner with the FBI and Homeland Security to investigate all of these incursions.
1: JetBlue says the plane was able to land safely with no damage. America's listening to Fox News.
4: Virginia Metro News, I'm Jeff Jenkins. The state capitol is getting a large visitor.
5: Crews are moving a 230-foot Ferris wheel into place at the state capitol complex in Charleston. The wheel will be part of the America 250 celebration in the capital city. It's the tallest portable Ferris wheel in the country. The installation process will take 3 to 4 days. The wheel will be put in the center of the capitol complex. The wheel is divided into 10 trucks. They're bringing each truck in one at a time. The Stars and Stripes themed wheel features 45 gondolas, each one marking a U.S. president. Wheel officials say up to 1,200 people can ride the wheel each hour. From the State Capitol Complex in Charleston, I'm Jack Carlson, WVMetroNews.com.
4: State resources hitting parts of Logan, Boone, and Raleigh counties today. Three counties Governor Patrick Morrissey has placed under a state of emergency following flash flooding earlier this week. Wharton Barrett VFD Chief Mark White had to drive his truck across a railroad trestle to rescue an elderly woman from her home. White says he realizes some may criticize him for that decision.
6: I'd much rather go down swinging as to sit and watch something unfold. I'd rather answer for that is to answer for it the other way.
4: More on the rescue at WVMetroNews.com. Two separate searches underway today for state residents who police believe may be in danger. Mary Green's been missing from the Richwood area for more than a week. Also, a search underway for 71-year-old Martin Koger in the Flatwoods area. State Treasurer Larry Pack releasing information earlier this week that 26,000 students have signed up to take advantage of the Hope Scholarship Full Financial Award heading into the new school year in the fall. From the Metro News Anchor Desk, I'm Jeff Jenkins.
7: West Virginia News Service. I'm Nadia Romlagan. The GOP's One Big Beautiful Bill Act, also known as the Mega Bill, increases subsidies for the meat and dairy industries, both of which are already heavily subsidized by the federal government. The Mega Bill increases both the amount of money that dairy producers receive through a federal price stabilization program and the number of producers who are eligible for it. Andrew DeCarolis with the nonprofit advocacy group Farm Forward says there are both direct and indirect ways the bill props up big meat and dairy.
8: If you're a meat and dairy company, your biggest input costs are feed. And, you know, these programs are going to subsidize effectively the cost of producing those feed crops.
7: The mega bill is more than 1,000 pages long and contains a number of other measures that will affect American agriculture, including increases in crop insurance subsidies and tax deductions for businesses that include farms. The bill also increases funding and eligibility for various livestock subsidy programs, which compensate livestock farmers when their animals are killed by predators or disease. If it becomes law, the mega bill would also cut federal SNAP funding by around $300 million over the next decade, shifting the cost burden to states. DeCarolis says the bill is a massive transfer of wealth from low to medium income Americans who rely on supplemental food programs to higher income households.
8: Those are programs that literally every American in every geography uses, and lots of constituents in states that are represented by Republican senators.
7: In addition to paying for the benefits themselves, the federal government also reimburses states for the cost of administering SNAP. But the mega bill will reduce that funding from 50% to 25%, again shifting more costs to individual states. It also raises the age threshold of the program's already stringent work requirements from 54 to 64. This is Nadia Romlagan for West Virginia News Service.
9: Your First Alert forecast tonight and into your Wednesday morning. Look out for some River Valley fog to develop. After that, though, going to be a beautiful day, slightly warmer on Wednesday as well. I'm First Alert meteorologist Dylan Godin.
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12: Look, we won't try to fool you, even though it is April Fool's weekend. 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

Led Zeppelin making melodic fools of themselves and getting drenched with Fool in the Rain. The Who before that and Won't Get Fooled Again. And that brings us to the end of this week's flashback. Written and programmed by Bill Royal. 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Special thanks to Jason Griffin, and I'm your host, Matt Pinfield. 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

0: Netflix is not adding an After Dark category, but so many people have been duped by the viral hoax that Netflix had to republish its policies about streaming adult content. It's just more proof that some folks will believe anything, like the rumor this week that Spotify is introducing a new feature that'll play music based on your financial situation. Would you let AI pick your baby's name? A lot of parents have been asking chatbots for help with one name that keeps popping up, and now Alara has suddenly become the baby name of the year, except AI didn't invent it. It found it on Reddit, where it's been talked about for years. Okay, so what were some of the worst new gadgets at this week's Consumer Electronics Show? There was a lollipop that plays music through your teeth when you bite down on it, or the internet-connected treadmill with a built-in AI coach that can yell at you to go faster, but also collects all your biometric data. But it was Samsung's new talking AI fridge that had most people scratching their heads. That's what's trending. I'm Christian Chase.
1: What did you search for online this year, or have you already cleared your history? Google released its annual Year in Search list, and K-pop Demon Hunters was at the top in the U.S. Labubu government shutdown and tariffs were also in the top 10. Pedro Pascal was one of the most searched actors globally. And the biggest viral dish was the hot honey cottage cheese sweet potato beef bowl. Gross. That's what's trending. I'm Jen Clark.

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2: A lot of action around NBA free agency. Tim Hardaway Jr. is signing with the Miami Heat. Meanwhile, DeAndre Jordan is signing a new deal to return to the New Orleans Pelicans. Meanwhile, LeBron James is informing the Lakers he will not be back with the team in the next season. He will play elsewhere in the NBA. The Clippers are trading forward Kawhi Leonard to the Toronto Raptors. At the World Cup, Kylian Mbappe now has a brace. France is 3-0 over Sweden and cruising towards victory in the 84th minute as Mbappe is substituted off the field. Earlier, Erling Haaland broke through to help Norway to victory 2-1 over the Ivory Coast. They're ready to play Brazil on July 5th. And at Wimbledon, the comeback is over. Serena Williams fell in three sets to 20-year-old Australian Maya Joint in the first round.
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4: A native of Ireland is in the mix for a Mountaineer kicking job. 6'6 kicker Jack Cassidy transferred to WVU from Western Kentucky. He'll compete for kicking duties with another transfer, Peter Nataro from Alabama, and with roster holdover Nate Flowers from Fairmont Senior High School. Mountaineer Special Teams Coordinator Pat Kirkland on the unique abilities of the 6'6 Cassidy.
5: You know, Jack Cassidy is just, one, it's personality-wise, I think he fits in well here. He loves Morgantown. He loves the tradition of West Virginia football. He's embraced that. He's a worker, and he's got such a skill set. The strong leg that he has, you know, it's just putting it all together on a consistent basis, and he's definitely been making some really big strides the last couple weeks. But, you know, so are the other guys. You know, I know Peter, you know, before he got kind of banged up a little bit, it was in the mix and will continue to do so. But Nate Flowers is a guy that has been working his tail off to compete. A lot of those kickers that are consistent are the littler guys because there's just not as many moving parts.
6: Yeah.
5: And Jack, his swing is so compact for a big guy, you know, and he doesn't crouch over the ball. You know, he's got a great drive step and he stays tall and powers through it. So I've been really impressed. We've kind of slowed down his arm, his upper body a little bit because he had a lot of moving parts, you know, early in the spring, and he's kind of settled that down a little bit, and that's helped him with the consistency. But that is the challenge with the bigger kid. You get a bigger leg, but you've got to get the technique part down where he's comfortable day to day.
4: Mountaineer Special Teams Coordinator Pat Kirkland on the upcoming battle for special teams playing time with WVU. With the Golden Blue Report, I'm Kyle Wiggs, Metro News Sports.
7: Your First Alert forecast tonight and into your Wednesday morning. Look out for some River Valley fog to develop. After that, though, going to be a beautiful day, slightly warmer on Wednesday as well. I'm First Alert meteorologist Dylan Godin.
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10: 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But I hope you brought your dancing shoes, because according to Don Henley, that's all she wants to do.

0: 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Trip the life fantastic? 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
3: 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Flash.

0: Tom Petty showing off his moves with Mary Jane's Last Dance. Also getting into the groove are Van Halen, Bob Seger, and Don Henley. 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
4: I'm Monica DeLuca. Cyndi Lauper has been inducted into the Rock and Roll Hall of Fame. The legendary singer also performed an emotional tribute with her song, True Colors. The Rock Hall also honored Outkast, Bad Company, Chubby Checker, Joe Cocker, Soundgarden, and more. 21 Pilots performed Seven Nation Army as a tribute to the White Stripes being inducted. Sound courtesy of Disney Plus. Salt-N-Pepa was also honored for musical influence and Carole Kaye for musical excellence, among others. You can stream the ceremony on Disney Plus, while a primetime shortened version will air on ABC New Year's Day. That's Fox Rocks on Fox News.
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